0: now foul into the seats it goes, and strike one on Jack, who has 35 hits and a batting average of 246. Five home runs for left-handed hitter, who hits a little popper out into short left. Everybody chasing it, and it's going to drop for a hit. Caglione hit a little parachute out into very short left field. Ron, the left fielder, couldn't get there, and wind the way it is, it was kind of pushing it away from the shortstop and third baseman. So Caglione has a bloop single. He's at first with one out for Starling Marte. 14 hits for Marte, batting average 292. It's a tying run at first. Right-handed batter, Marte takes the pitch for a strike. Early takes a peek at first. Long look, and now his next pitch is a breaking ball. It's fouled away, and it's nothing and two on Marte, who is the Royals' DH. Connelly Early, the Boston left-hander, has now pitched at least five innings in nine of his 13 career starts. Next pitch, fastball is high and outside. One ball, two strikes. A look at first, Caglione has a pretty good lead. 1-2 delivery and a swing and a miss. So Early took something off that pitch and had Marte out in front. So he has two strikeouts here in the inning, and sandwiched in between the two strikeouts is Caglione's group single. Up comes Elias Diaz, Royals catcher. Diaz has four hits in 19 at-bats. First pitch fastball is going inside for ball one. Inning number two. 2-1 Boston, final game of the series. A look at first, and the pitch, and a swing and a miss. So a fastball up, and Diaz could not catch up with it, and it's one ball, one strike. Diaz asked the plate umpire for timeout. One ball, one strike. Runner at first, two down. Inning number two. Caglione now a little bigger lead. And the pitch is high. So the first base is not nearly in time. Caglione scrambling back. And two balls and one strike on the Royals catcher. Kyle Isbell next. Boston lefty comes set and comes home, and a fastball swung late and fouled off. 65 degrees at first pitch. A lot of blue sky around, but at the moment there's a layer of thin clouds right over the ballpark. Lights are on, chilly night. 2-2 pitch, runner at first, two out, and a swing and a miss, and that ends the inning. And Connelly Early, no strikeouts in the first inning, but he strikes out three in the second. And at the end of two, it's Boston 2 and the Royals 1.
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3: Perez homers in the first inning. Royals lead 1-0. Red Sox come right back and hit two in the second. So off we go to inning number three. It is 2-1 Red Sox, and here's Jake.
4: All right, Denny, thanks very much. Michael Wacha begins his second trip through the Red Sox lineup, facing Jaron Duran, Masataka Yoshida, and Willier Abreu, all three of them left-handed hitters. Wacha delivers. And Duran takes a fastball a little bit high for ball one. Wacha made quick work of the top third of the Red Sox lineup back in the first inning. A couple of strikeouts and a groundout. He delivers. And Duran pops it up right over the pitcher's mound. Michael Waka's underneath it. He gives way at the last moment. Michael Garcia comes in. He makes the grab, streaking over from third. And Duran is out, one away. Wacha was going to wait underneath the baseball, and he was prepared to make the play himself until he heard somebody in his ear coming over. One up, one down. That brings up Masataka Yoshida. Royals down 2-1, top of the third inning. Here's the pitch, and Yoshida takes a strike. It's 0-1. Then he told you about Waka's career success against the Red Sox. He at one point was a member of the Red Sox himself. The pitch dribbled up the first base line. It stays on the grass. Wacha scoops it up, has no play. Yoshida saved it first. A little miscommunication between Wacha and Elias Diaz, the catcher. Diaz was ready to pounce on it. Wacha was coming over from the pitcher's mound. Wacha hesitated, made a motion to peel away. And then when he saw Diaz hesitate, Wacha went to go get it. By that time, it was too late. Infield dribbler for Yoshida. Runner on first with one out for Willier Abreu. Royals down 2-1, top of the third. A Wacha pitch for the Red Sox in 2022, and that was a really good season for him. 3.32 ERA. The pitch. Outside, ball one. Was really the start of what's been a career resurgence for Wacha. The year before that, he had an ERA over 5 with the Tampa Bay Rays. The pitch. Abreu clips it, and Diaz has made a strike, 1-1. But since he was with the Red Sox in 2022, Michael Wacha has quietly been one of the best and most consistent pitchers in all of baseball. The 1-1. In for a strike, 1-2. Here's a list of names. Tarik Skubal, Max Fried, Zach Wheeler, Corbin Burnes, Framber Valdez, Freddy Peralta, Logan Webb, Justin Verlander, Ranger Suarez, Kevin Gausman. Wacha delivers, and Abreu flicks it in the air, deep left center field. Isbell sprints back into the gap on the track. He makes the catch. An excellent route and grab from Kyle Isbell in deep left center. He takes away extra bases from Willier Abreu, and there are two outs now in the top of the third. Brings up Wilson Contreras. All of those pitchers have been all-stars at some point in the last 4 years. All of them, except for Ranger Suarez, have gotten Cy Young votes or even won a Cy Young Award at some point in the last 4 years. First pitch to Contreras, inside, ball one. And Michael Wacha is among that group.

0: even though he has not been an All-Star, nor has he gotten a Cy Young vote in the last 4 years. But he has been right up there with that other group of 10 pitchers as one of the best and most consistent in baseball. The pitch. Contreras shows bunt, pulls the bat back, takes a strike, 1-1. All 11 of those pitchers have made at least 100 starts since 2022, and each of them have an ERA plus of at least 120 since then. The pitch inside, 2-1. An average ERA plus would be 100. Everything above that would be a percentage better. So Michael Wacha, who has a 122 ERA plus since then, that means he's been 22% better than league average. Wacha delivers, and Contreras towers it foul. Third base side, out of play. 2-2. So this is a group of pitchers that have been durable. They've made a lot of starts, and they have all been at least 20% better than league average over the last 4-plus seasons. Skubal, Fried, Wheeler, Burns, Valdez, Peralta, Webb, Verlander, Suarez, Gausman, and Wacha. That's a pretty good group. The 2-2. Hit on the ground, off the mound. Nick Lofton's behind second. It goes off his chest and ricochets into shallow center. Bobby Witt Jr. picks it up on the grass. Contreras bashed it back up the middle, 99 off the bat, and then it took a skip off the front of the mound. That gave it some extra topspin. And it ate up Nick Lofton. He just made a motion to suggest that that ball had some extra topspin on it. He kind of circled his fingers in a pinwheel motion. Second tough play for Lofton in tonight's game. First and second, two outs now for Sadon Rafaela. The pitch, that's high for ball one. Lofton was charged with an error in the second inning. We await an official ruling on that last play. Here's the pitch. That's high. Two balls, no strikes on Rafaela. Contreras has been awarded a hit on that one hopper up the middle. Runners on first and second. Two outs. Top of the third. Royals down 2-1. The pitch. Fastball over the outer third, called strike. And it's 2-1 on Sadon Rafaela. He's the one who reached on Nick Lofton's error in the second inning and then came around to score. The 2-1 pitch inside, 3-1 now on Rafaela. The Red Sox got both of their runs in the top of the second inning. On a couple of hits and an error, there was a walk and also a run-scoring double play. The 3-1 pitch. Popped up foul, out of play off to the right. And it's 3-2 on Sadon Rafaela. He was a Gold Glover last year. He has become one of the best center fielders in all of baseball. He's right up there with Kyle Isbell and Dalton Varsho as the premier center fielders, certainly in the American League. Payoff pitch. Swung on and missed. Strike three. Wacha got him with a fastball. Third strikeout for Wacha. He strands a pair on first and second and has a scoreless top of the third inning. So no runs, two hits, no errors, two left for the Red Sox. We're coming to you live from the IBEW Local 124 broadcast booth. And our score through 2.5, Red Sox 2, Royals 1.
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0: Bottom of the third inning at Kauffman Stadium. The Royals trail the Red Sox 2-1. The Royals are trying to salvage this series and avoid being swept. That was the case on Sunday in St. Louis, and the Royals had a 2-0 shutout win that day to avoid a sweep. But they trail by a run early against Connolly early. Lefty to face Kyle Isbell, and the first pitch. Fastball lifted, deep center field. Zaydon Raffaello moves over and back, and galloping toward the track, he makes the catch. One pitch, one out for Connolly early. Back to the top of the lineup, and Michael Garcia, who's 0 for 1 with a ground out. Connolly early, that's not actually his first name. His first name is not Connolly. His first name is Todd. Happens to be the same first name as his dad. First pitch to Garcia. He shows bunt, pulls the bat back, and takes a strike. And it's 0-1. But Connolly goes by his middle name of Connolly, in part because of his three brothers. 0-1 pitch. Garcia hits it high in the air, down the left field line, toward the corner. Jaron Duran races over, onto the track, leaps to the sidewall, and he made the catch in foul ground, up against the sidewall, just shy of the foul pole. So he doesn't take away a hit or a home run. He takes away a foul ball. Another terrific play from this Red Sox outfield that has been among the best defensive outfields in the sport so far this season. Duran in left, Raffaella in center, and Abreu in right. A good grab in center, and now one in left to start this bottom of the third. First pitch to Bobby Witt Jr. Fastball, letter high, called strike, and it's 0-1. Connolly's brothers all have names that start with the letter C. Coleman, Cabell, and Callum. The pitch, that's high, one ball, one strike. And that's why Todd Connolly early goes by Connolly. Here's the pitch, outside, 2-1. 24-year-old from, as Denny told you, Midlothian, Virginia. That's just outside Richmond. Went to James River High School, same high school as Vinny Pasquantino. Early shakes a couple of times, now nods, now delivers. And Witt rips it down the left field line. A fair ball up against the fence. Witt rounds first, Duran picks up the ball on the track. Witt's already into second with a two-out double. That happened in the blink of an eye. 113 miles an hour off the bat. And if you said Witt was running at 113 miles an hour, you probably wouldn't have been that far off. Into scoring position as the potential tying run early on, bottom of the third. Royals down 2-1. And here's Salvador Perez. Early delivers. And Salvi dribbles and foul, third base side, 0-1. First time around, fastball up and in, and blasted a line drive home run into the left field corner. His 311th career home run, six shy of tying George Brett for the franchise record. The 0-1, up and away, 1-1. It was also Salvi's 135th home run at Kauffman Stadium. It's also second most in Royals history to George. Just one shy. The pitch. Salvi hits in the air, deep right center field, but playable for Willier Abreu. He's over into the gap, he makes the catch, and the inning is over. A two-out double, but nothing more for the Royals in the bottom of the third. No runs, a hit, no errors, and one left on base. We go to the fourth at Kauffman Stadium. Red Sox 2, Royals 1.
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0: 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The Royals trail the Red Sox 2-1. Top of the 4th inning now in Kansas City. Michael Wacha delivers to Nick Sogard. First pitch fastball is high, ball one. Sogard's a switch hitter, batting left-handed. He is playing in just his fourth game with the Red Sox this season. The pitch, ripped down the right field line. It hooks foul into the side netting. It's 1-1. The Sogard was called up this past weekend when the Red Sox put their everyday shortstop Trevor Story on the injured list, dealing with a sports hernia. Not to be confused with the other types of hernias. The 1-1. A little bit low, 2-1 on Sogard. He's been up and down with the Red Sox the last few years, but this is still just his 65th career game. The pitch. Check swing on a curveball low, appeal to third, and Sogard held. The count's now 3-1. Now Sogard has spent the majority of his time with AAA Worcester over the last, really, 5 years now. Wacha delivers, and it's over the outer edge, a called strike. The count's now 3-2. The Sogard, going back to 2022, has played exactly 400 career games with the Worcester Red Sox, the Woo Sox, as they call them. Here's the payoff pitch, and it's outside, ball four. So Sogard draws a leadoff walk, on base for his second time. And an RBI single, his first time up, that brought in Wilson Contreras as the Red Sox first run tonight. Red Sox scored twice in the top of the second to take a 2-1 lead. The Royals are still down by a run, now in the top of the fourth. Marcelo Meyer steps to the plate. He walked his first time up. Wacha delivers. First pitch fastball, top of the zone, called strike, and it's 0-1. Here's the pitch. Meyer hits it on the ground to the right side. It hits Sogard in the foot. He's out, and Meyer is now on at first. That is runner interference. That went right off Sogard's back heel. Couldn't pick him up and put him down fast enough.
10: Weird things keep happening in Nick Lofton's area, but that
0: no
10: worked
0: kidding.
10: Out to his favor.
0: It's like a Bermuda Triangle right now. Baseballs enter it and somehow magnetically wind up in a different direction.
10: Yeah, no kidding.
0: first pitch to Carlos Narvaez, and he takes a cutter for his strike. It's 0-1. So Lofton does get credit for the putout. Four unassisted by scorekeeping technicality. Baca delivers. Narvaez slices it foul. First base shot out of play, and it's 0-2. And Marcelo Meyer gets a single out of the whole deal. And he probably would have wound up with a base hit anyway. That ball was on its way through the right side before it hit Sogard in the foot. No balls, two strikes on Carlos Narvaez. Baca delivers. And Narvaez punches it foul into the upper deck, first base side. Great grab in the second row up there. There's a guy in a royal blue hoodie and a Royals basketball jersey giveaway from a couple of years ago. He's got the hood on, and he reached up with both hands over his head and plucked that sharp liner right out of the air. Well done. Another 0-2. Fastball outside, one ball, two strikes. Royals down 2-1, top of the fourth. Runner on first with one out. Here's the pitch. Fastball low, 2-2. It has been a less efficient night so far for Waka than his last few starts. He's about to throw his 70th pitch. The 2-2. Changeup, swung on and missed. Strike three. Got Narvaez way out in front. Fourth strikeout for Waka. Two outs now in the top of the fourth. Brings up Isaiah Kiner-Falefa. Waka is bidding for what would be his eighth quality start in 10 outings this season. He's been brilliant, really, aside from two starts at the end of April. The pitch. Knee-high fastball called strike one. Waka delivered a quality start against the Cardinals last time out. Gave up just three runs in his six innings. Royals lost in extras on Friday. The pitch. Hit on the ground down the third baseline, foul, and it's 0-2. And that was all despite getting hit with a comebacker early on in that game. Jordan Walker lined one off Waka's foot, and he was definitely numb for a little bit. He seems none the worse for wear tonight, which is a great sign. Waka has been the Royals' best pitcher this season. Entered tonight with a 2.83 ERA. The 0-2. Swung on and missed. Strike three. Kiner-Falefa flailed at a curveball. Came up with only air. Back-to-back strikeouts for Waka to end a scoreless top of the fourth inning. No runs, a hit, no errors, one left. We go to the bottom of the fourth. Red Sox 2, Royals 1.
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0: The Royals trail the Red Sox 2-1. Bottom of the fourth inning at Kauffman Stadium. Isaac Collins leads off. Switch hitter batting right-handed. Connelly early delivers. First pitch curveball just a bit inside. That's ball one. Collins flying out to center his first time up. 0 for 1 tonight out of the cleanup spot. Here's the pitch. Fastball over the inner third. Knee high for a strike. And it's 1-1. Here's the pitch. Outside. 2-1. The Red Sox drafted Connelly early with a fifth-round pick back in 2023, drafted him out of the University of Virginia. The pitch inside, 3-1. It's the same school that Daniel Lynch the fourth went to, though they were there at different times. But before Early was a Cavalier, he was a cadet. He started his collegiate career pitching in West Point. Here's the pitch. Collins flicks it in the air, straightaway center field. Sadon Rafaela has it lined up. He makes a two-hand catch, and Collins is out one away. It brings up Nick Lofton. Now, Early was not much recruited coming out of high school, coming out of James River High School in Midlothian. And so he went off to Army, and he pitched there for a season. He was actually the Patriot League Pitcher of the Year in 2022. That put him on the radar of some bigger name schools. First pitch to Lofton, in for a strike, and it's 0-1. And specifically a hometown-ish school in Virginia, the ACC. After a coaching change at Army, Early made the move himself. The pitch outside, 1-1. But back in his West Point days, he had the customary cadet buzz cut. That is not the case anymore. He got longer blonde hair out of the back of his cap. The 1-1. Changeup, letter high, called strike, 1-2 on Nick Lofton. Here's the pitch. Fastball popped up, shallow right center field. Abreu sprints in. Meyer angles back but peels away, and Abreu makes a one-hand grab on the moon. That retires Lofton. Two away in the bottom of the fourth. And that brings up Jack Caglione. Royals down 2-1 in the bottom of the fourth inning. Bases empty, two outs. Now the Red Sox have gotten terrific starting pitching over the better part of the last month. Well, really, ever since Chad Tracy took over as the manager. First pitch to Caglione, outside ball one. Also happens to coincide with when Garrett Crochet went on the injured list, their ace. But even without him, they've had the best rotation, more or less, since then. The 1-0 pitch. Clifton and Arbaez has made a strike, 1-1. And the Red Sox are now 11-10 under Chad Tracy. That's after a 10-17 start under Alex Cora. The 1-1. Check swing on a breaking ball that was outside. Appeal to third. Cags went around. It's a strike, 1-2. One run on three hits tonight for the Royals. That run came on Salvi's homer back in the first. The Royals have struggled mightily against lefty starters. The pitch, low and outside, 2-2. Well, the Royals are just 2-11 this season when facing a left-handed starter. Fewest wins, tied for the most losses for any team against lefty starters. Here's the pitch. Sweeper curls in, called strike three. Cags is down looking, and the inning is over. 1-2-3, bottom of the fourth for lefty Connelly Early. And we head to the fifth in Kansas City. Red Sox 2, Royals 1.
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0: Time for the top of the fifth inning at Kauffman Stadium. The Royals trail the Red Sox 2-1. 73 pitches so far tonight for Michael Wacha, who's given up two runs on five hits. And Stu, he now begins his third trip through the Red Sox lineup.
10: Let's see how he does as Jaron Duran leads things off. Their left-handed hitting left fielder, who has struck out and popped out to third tonight. He's been putting on a defensive clinic here the last couple of nights. See if Wacha can take care of him a third time. Now he squares to bunt, pulls the bat back, and takes a pitch low. And it's 1-0. Wacha at 74 pitches as he works here in the fifth inning. Had to work quite a bit to get through the, especially the second and third innings when he had to contend with traffic on the bases. There's an off-speed pitch that misses high, 2-0. 34-year-old veteran righty really endured quite a test in that second inning, giving up a leadoff triple. And there's a called strike. He had first and third, nobody out. And gave up an error, put one of those men on base. 2-1 now on Duran. And a base hit by Sogar, then a walk to Meyer, but he got a double play and a lineout to get out of that inning, which is two runs scoring, only one of them earned. Swing and a miss at a fastball, and it's 2-2. So limiting the damage, so important for pitchers, and Wacha has been doing a lot of that this year. The rare times he's been getting into trouble, he tries to keep it, and he's pretty successful at keeping the damage to a minimum. 2-1 Boston here in the fifth. 2-2 the count on Duran, the pitch. And a wave and a miss and a strikeout. Got him with a fastball. So Duran is 0-3. That is six strikeouts for Michael Wacha. And that'll bring up Yoshida, their DH, left-handed hitter. He has an infield hit and a ground out tonight. First pitch from Wacha, breaking ball, misses a little bit low. Talking to Brian Sweeney on the pregame show tonight, the Royals pitching coach, and he just raves about Wacha. On the mound, in the clubhouse, in baseball, out of baseball. Fly ball to center, sending Isbell back. Still going, and just shy of the track as he moves toward left center there to make the grab for the out. He refers to Wacha as not just an all-star pitcher, which he's certainly pitching like an all-star this year, but an all-star person. As Jake mentioned, going for his eighth quality start tonight. Royals are second in the major leagues with 24 quality starts. Always gotten the results at the end of those quality starts they're looking for up to this point. But the starter's given him a chance most nights. There's a slicer down the left field line. Collins, the left fielder, into foul territory, and he runs out of room, as does Garcia, who came over toward the netting with him.
0: You know, it's late May, and the All-Star game is still a ways away, but could you tell that I was starting to bang the drum a little bit?
10: I was, too, and for good reason. He's pitching like one. And it's been, especially in a year where your opening day starter. Cole Reagans is on the shelf, and Chris Bubich, an all-star a year ago right now, is on the injured list. Waka's been a constant in this rotation. Coming off a bullpen game last night for the Royals. The Royals hoping to see him give them plenty of innings. There's a ball high to Willier Abreu. He's up there with nobody on and two down. Left-handed batter. Abreu has struck out. Fly deep to center. 1-1 the count on the left-handed batter with the open stance. Waka deals. Swing and a foul back toward the netting. And off the netting on a fastball from Waka. Royals will get the day off tomorrow and then have Seattle coming in for three this weekend. Royals swept Seattle a few weeks back in the Pacific Northwest. Hoping to keep that good vibe rolling against them this weekend here. 1-2 and fastball misses a little bit high. 1-2 the count. 6:40, 3:10, and 1:10 the start times this weekend for the Mariners. Hope to see you here for that series. And then the Yankees are in for a matinee Monday on Memorial Day, and then Tuesday and Wednesday night games. The homestand continues till next Wednesday. Fastball fouled back and out of play by Willier Abreu. Came in at 294 with six homers. He's got 18 multi-hit games, leads his club in that category. Two out, nobody on in the Boston fifth. And the pitch, swing and a high pop fly down the right field line, foul territory. Salvi going over, giving it a look, down behind the dugout suite, and out of play goes that foul ball. Salvi playing first base tonight. And Vinny Pasquantino gets the night off, and in effect, two straight days off, today and tomorrow. Salvi's bat being in the lineup has paid off in this ball game. His bat has accounted for the only Royals run tonight. Salvi homered in the first inning. Royals trail 2-1 here in the fifth inning. 2-2, and the pitch. And a swing and a slicer foul on a play down the left side by Abreu. Wilson Contreras waiting to hit next. In five previous starts against the Red Sox, 3-1 with a 2.33 ERA. So he's had good numbers against one of his former teams. There's a foul out of play as he comes with another fastball. Meanwhile, his pitch count is climbing. He's up to 88 now as he works here in the fifth inning. Really had a grind in the second inning, especially as he had to throw 26 pitches in that inning. And there's a swing and a miss and a strikeout. Actually a called strikeout, and that is number 7 for Waka. So 1-2-3, fifth inning. And we go to the bottom of the fifth inning as we come to you live from the IBEW broadcast booth with Boston leading it 2-1.
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10: 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Starling Marte, the Royals DH, will lead off inning number 5. The Royals are down 2-1. Donnelly early has been very good tonight. He's allowed just the first inning homer by Salvador Perez. Working with a 2-1 lead. First pitch to Marte. It's an off-speed pitch down and in. 1-1. Marte struck out on a change his first time up. He came in hitting .292. And for his first Royals home run. And the 1-0 pitch. And a swing. And there's a foul tip right into the mitt of Narvaez, their catcher. Elias Diaz and Kyle Isbell to follow Marte to the plate here in this Royals fifth inning. As Royals try to get something against Boston. The Red Sox have been so tough on the Royals in recent seasons. And certainly this year so far, there's a called strike. They've taken the first two games of this series. Boston going for their second sweep of the season tonight. They've also swept another AL Central entry in Detroit. Royals trying to avoid that fate as the pitch is high. And it's a 2-2 count. Boston winning 16 of the last 22 against the Royals, going back to 2022. They've won 8 of their last 10 in this ballpark. And the 2-2 pitch is inside. Full count on Starling. Been a nice addition to the club, both in the dugout and on the field, as he came in with a .292 average and 3 doubles. Even get on to lead off this fifth inning. Early delivers, and it's high ball 4, and he is a base runner to begin inning number 5. As he draws the walk, the first issued by Early. A leadoff walk here in the fifth, and that'll bring up Diaz, Royals catcher, who's with his strikeout earlier tonight. Now 4 out of 20 and very limited opportunities offensively as he's the Royals' third catcher. Right-handed batter, first pitch to him, swing, and a ball well hit. Deep left field, Duran back, and that ball is long gone. Elias Diaz goes deep, and the Royals take a 3-2 lead. A monster shot from Diaz. And the leadoff walk and the home run, and suddenly it's 3-2 KC. First pitch, Elias muscles up, and the two old guys on the team, or two of the older guys on the team, Marte and Diaz, combined to give their team the lead, a walk and a homer.
0: Oh, what a desperately needed swing for this Royals offense. All the damage, most of the damage against Early this season has come with the home run. The Royals have done that tonight.
10: Now it's Isbell, who's been hot at the plate, and he'll take a strike.
0: But get this, Stu. This is the first inning that the Royals have scored multiple runs since the fourth inning on Friday. Yikes. In St. Louis.
10: 0-1. And the pitch, and a curveball is a called strike. 0-2 on Isbell, who's got a 6-game hit streak, flat out deep to center his first time. Still nobody out here in this Royals fifth inning, and two runs are in already. Lefty-lefty, Early deals, and a sweeper misses away. One ball, two strikes. Isbell with a .302 career average against Boston. And hits in 6 straight games. And they get on for the top of the order. Garcia waiting on deck. Witt after that. Here's a 1-2. Breaking ball, fly ball, hit in the air, right center field. And it's going to be Rafael over in the alley to make the catch and retire Isbell for the first out of the frame. So Early gets Kyle Isbell. Now back to the top of the order and Garcia. He has hit a comebacker and he has flight out foul down the left field line. It was a great catch in foul territory by Duran in his third inning at bat. So he's 0 for 2 tonight. Facing the lefty, Connelly Early, first pitch. And it's a called strike on Garcia, who has hits in 4 straight games. 2 hits in this series, 1 in each of the first 2. Royals are up 3-2 now after the 2-run homer by Diaz. And a wave and a miss at a fastball up. And it's 0-2 on the Royals' third baseman. I mean, a dandy double play, started a dandy double play in that second inning when Walker was in trouble. Made a really good play at third to get the 5-3. Stepping on third, throwing to first, double play in that frame. There's a pitch down and in. 1-2 on Garcia with Bobby Witt Jr. waiting on deck. Early delivers. And that one is a little bit low, the change, and it's a 2-2 count. The breeze has been blowing in from right field all evening. Really more comfortable night than last night was. Still a little bit cool, but temperatures in the 60s when we started, mid-60s. 2-2, and the pitch. And a swing and a foul back. Pretty good rip at the fastball, but he fouled it back. Royals playing game 50 tonight. 20-29 to this point. And fastball missed that time. It is 3-2 now. Royals will send Noah Cameron, Stephen Kolick, and Seth Lugo to the mound this weekend against the Mariners. Friday night, Saturday afternoon at 3:10, Sunday at 1:10. 3-2 on Garcia, and the pitch. Swing, fly ball, left field. Durant on the run over toward the left field line. He's there. Much easier play for him this time as he ends the Garcia at bat. Right now we pause for station identification on the Royals Baseball Network.
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10: Coming to you live from the IBEW Local 124 broadcast booth. Bottom of the fifth inning, Royals lead it 3-2. Bobby Witt Jr. stands in, hits it hard on the ground, right to the third baseman. Sogard, he throws to first. The inning is quickly over. But a leadoff walk and then a two-run homer by Diaz have put the Royals in front as we go to the sixth inning. KC leading it 3-2.
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10: 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Wilson Contreras to lead off inning number 6, Jake, against Michael Wacha, whose pitch count is up there, but he'd love to get through the 6th inning.
0: 89 pitches for Wacha, and this seems likely to be his last inning, now protecting a 1-run lead. First pitch to Wilson Contreras. And there's a curveball in for a strike. It's 0-1. Wacha is pitching with the lead thanks to his battery mate, Elias Diaz. And a go-ahead 2-run homer in the bottom of the 5th. 0-1 pitch. Fastball popped up foul, out of play off to the right. And it's 0-2 on Contreras. He's 2-for-2 tonight. Tripled and scored in the 2nd inning. He singled in the 3rd inning. He had entered tonight with just 4 career hits against Wacha in 21 at-bats. The 0-2. Curveball hit on the ground towards shortstop. Witt scoops it up, shuffles and throws to first in time for the out. One away. So Wacha retires Contreras for the first time tonight. Now faces Seidan Rafaela, who's 0-for-2, reached on an error and scored in the Red Sox 2-run 2nd inning. Right-hand hitter against the righty Wacha. Slightly open stance. Here's the pitch. Inside, ball 1. Rafaela is from Curacao, specifically Willemstad Curacao, same hometown as now Hall of Famer Andrew Jones. 10-time Gold Glover. Waka delivers. Rafaela fouls it straight back, 1-1. So you can understand that there might be a lot of Braves fans in Curacao. That includes Sadon Rafaela's parents. So much so that Sadon's middle name is Chipper. The 1-1. Slice foul into the first base side netting, and it's 1-2. Chipper after Chipper Jones, of course. But Sadon's dad, Sazan, was a big Andrew Jones fan, too. So it was especially a thrill when Sadon played for the Netherlands team in the WBC. The pitch. Rafaela punches it down the right field line. It sinks in fair and bounces toward the corner. Caglione cuts it off on the backhand. Rafaela sprints to second. Cags' throw bounces in, hits Rafaela on the nameplate, and rolls onto the infield grass. Rafaela has a one-out double. It was a good throw from Cags. You could tell it was on target because it hit Rafaela sliding in feet first. Runner in scoring position with one out for the Red Sox. In a one-run game, Royals 3, Red Sox 2. And Diaz walks out slowly to the mound to have a chat with Michael Waka and the rest of the Royals infield. There's no action right now, though, in the Royals bullpen. So Rafaela played for Team Netherlands in the World Baseball Classic, which was managed by Andrew Jones this year. And you might imagine that Sadon Rafaela, who's coming off a Gold Glove season as a center fielder, might have a lot to talk about with Andrew Jones, a 10-time Gold Glover in center. Sadon said the other day, though, that Andrew Jones wouldn't give him any tips on playing center field during their time in the WBC, but it's for a very good reason. Mound visit over. First pitch to Nick Sogard, and he crushes it down the right field line. It hooks foul. A long and loud strike one. Sadon said that Andrew Jones said, "You want a Gold Glove? You don't need me to teach anything. I'm going to leave you alone. You got it figured out." It's about as high praise as you can get from one of the best center fielders of all time. The 0-1. Blair foul, third base side out of play, and it's quickly 0-2 on Nick Sogard. Now the Royals have some action in their bullpen. Flame-throwing righty Steven Cruz is up and warming. Rafaela leads off second. Bobby Witt Jr. plays behind him. Infield shaded to the right. The pitch. Changeup outside. One ball, two strikes on Nick Sogard. Waka is about to throw his 100th pitch. Here it comes. Swung on and missed. Strike three. Got him with a sinker up and away. That is a season-high 8th strikeout for Michael Waka. Two gone in the top of the 6th inning. Waka is now one out away from yet another quality start. Facing Marcelo Meyer, upright stance from the left side. Here's the pitch. Changeup swung out and missed, and it's 0-1. Oh, that was one of those changeups that seems to levitate on its way to home plate. Meyer was way out in front. He has walked and singled tonight. The 0-1. Fastball slice foul, third base side, just into the netting above the Red Sox dugout. And it's 0-2. And now Waka is a strike away from yet another quality start. He has 7 quality starts in 9 outings this season. Here's the pitch. Fouled straight back just over the netting and into the sweet level. Still 0-2. Waka dangles his right arm. Third base side of the rubber. Set of the belt. The pitch. In the dirt. Diaz drops the glove in the five hole. One ball, two strikes on Marcelo Meyer. With a runner on second and two outs, Royals on top 3-2 in the top of the sixth.

0: sixth, Royals 3, Red Sox 2.
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0: The sixth inning is our Sonic Slam inning. Our contestant, Kathy Schwertfager from Lincoln, Kansas. The Royals hit a home run out of the park of this inning. Kathy wins $1,400. The Royals hit a grand slam out of the park of this inning. Kathy wins $25,000 from Sonic and the Kansas City Royals.
9: The Royals have a 3-2 lead, bottom of the sixth. First pitch to Salvador Perez. Down and in, ball one. That was Connelly Early's 73rd pitch of the night. Two more than his jersey number, 71. Here's the pitch. Here's a sweeper. Let her high for a strike. And it's 1-1 on Salvador Perez. He homered back in the first inning. A solo shot into the left field corner. Here's the pitch. Salvi rolls it off the mound, up the middle. Meyer knocks it down on the backhand. Sliding try behind the bag. It's out of his glove. And Salvi safe at first with a hit. Two-hit night for Salvador Perez. Maybe he's starting to turn the corner. Brings up Isaac Collins. You know, it's interesting comparing Salvador Perez's numbers this year through this time of the season last year. First pitch to Isaac Collins. And he takes inside ball one. Carlos Narvaez challenges the pitch.
10: On the ball, the catcher's challenging.
9: It's home plate umpire Eric Backus. And we see on Crown Vision, ABS, render the pitch virtually. It was a strike.
10: It's a strike, 0-1.
9: Successful challenge for Narvaez. 0-1 on Collins. Infield shaded to the left side against him. Contreras holds on his countryman, Salvador Perez at first. Here's the pitch. Collins loops it, shallow left field. Duran darts in, slows up, makes the catch, and Collins is out, one away. That brings up Nick Lofton. So this year, through 47 games, Salvi entered the night hitting 199 with a 591 OPS. Seven home runs, 20 RBIs. That was through 47 games played this year. First pitch to Lofton. Swung out and missed, and it's 0-1. Through 47 games last year, Salvador Perez was hitting .213 with a .566 OPS, two home runs, and 21 RBIs. That is strikingly similar, is it not? Here's the pitch. Lofted foul, out of play off to the right, and it's 0-2. So this year, slightly lower average, slightly higher OPS, thanks to five more homers, but one fewer RBI. Well, why does that matter? Well, think about how last year ended for Salvador Perez.

0: Connolly early delivers. And Lofton flails and misses in a back foot curveball, strike three. Fifth strikeout for Early. Two outs now in the bottom of the sixth. And Jack Caglione steps to the plate. Well, last year, Salvador Perez wound up with 30 home runs and an even 100 RBIs. Which is all to say that he got to those totals despite his slow start last year. Means he very well may get to those totals despite a slow start this year, too. First pitch to Kags. Sweeper in for a strike, and it's 0-1. And Salvi's had a good night tonight, a home run and a single. He's on at first with two outs. Royals up 3-2, bottom of the sixth. Here's the pitch. Bounce straight back, and it's 0-2 on Jack Caglione. Now you want to think about where guys were a year ago. This time last year, Jack Caglione, on this day last year, made his AAA debut. Oh, how time flies. Here's the pitch. Low and outside. One ball, two strikes on Jack Caglione. He was a storm chaser for the very first time on May 20th of 2025. And the Chasers were in Salt Lake City to take on the Bees. It was one of 2 weeks that Cag spent at AAA before his big league debut. The pitch. Distant down the third baseline. A fair ball. It goes past Sogard, rolls down the line. He slides in the backhand, gets to his feet, and tosses to Early covering third. Salvi stops at second. Jack Caglione has a jam shot single. That was a sinker up and in. And somehow, some way, Jack Caglione got his hands through the zone and some part of the bat onto the baseball. Puts runners on first and second with two outs for Starling Marte. And Connolly Early earns a mound visit from Red Sox pitching coach Andrew Bailey. Well, the Red Sox do not have anybody warming up in their bullpen behind the left field fence. It's a big opportunity for Starling Marte, the Royals' DH tonight. Runners on first and second with two outs in the bottom of the sixth. The Royals have a 3-2 lead. Marte is 0-for-1 with a walk tonight, but he entered the night having hit safely in 12 consecutive games that he has started. And he is starting tonight. Well, maybe now's the time for his hit. Take a little more than just a standard base hit to get Salvi home from second. Cags takes a lead at first. Early delivers. That's a changeup low, ball one. Steven Sands from the right side to the veteran Starling Marte. Here's the pitch. Fastball over the outer edge of strike, and it's 1-1. Marte drew a leadoff walk the last time he was up and then came around on Elias Diaz's two-run homer. That's what gave the Royals the lead in the bottom of the fifth. Here's the pitch. It's low, 2-1. Now, Marte and Diaz have known each other for a long, long time. They were signed by the Pirates as international free agents just 2 years apart from one another. Came up together in the Pirates system. They were teammates with the Pirates about a decade ago now. The 2-1 pitch. Swung on and missed. Marte cut underneath a high fastball, and it's 2-2. And now Marte and Diaz have been reunited as Royals. And they have played a central role tonight. Two balls, two strikes on Starling Marte. Early delivers. And Marte chops it on the left side. Kiner Falefa fields. Underhand toss to Meyer covering second. That forces out Caglione and ends the inning. No runs, two hits, no errors, and two left for the Royals in the bottom of the sixth. We head for the seventh at Kauffman Stadium. Royals 3, Red Sox 2.
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0: New pitcher on the mound for the Royals in the top of the seventh. Right-hander Steven Cruz enters the game, and he enters to protect a one-run lead. This is high leverage for Steven Cruz, and he has been very good since he returned from AAA. Back in early May, he has thrown 4 2/3 innings. He's allowed one unearned run. He's struck out 6, though he's walked 4. He's only allowed 2 hits since coming back to the big leagues. And that fastball has been around 99 and 100. He faces Carlos Narvaez to start the top of the 7th inning. Righty-righty matchup. Here's the pitch. Fastball fouled straight back, and it's 0-1. Heater at 97 from Cruz. Now, the one unearned run he allowed was against the Cardinals on Friday in St. Louis. It did happen to be the game-winning run. Here's the pitch. Blowing outside. 1-1 on Narvaez. But Cruz entered in the 11th inning of that game. So he entered with a place runner. Gave up a sacrifice bunt. Then got a ground out. The 1-1. Narvaez rips it into left field to base hit. Collins plays it on 2 hops, plants and fires to second. A leadoff single for Narvaez. Runner on first with nobody out, and Mickey Gasper comes to the plate to pinch hit. So Isaiah Kiner-Falefa is done for the evening. And Gasper takes his place at the bottom of the lineup. Elias Diaz and Salvador Perez go to the mound to have a mound visit with Steven Cruz. That's got to be intimidating. You don't have just one catcher going out there to tell you about the scouting report, but you got 2 catchers. It's just that one of them's wearing a first baseman's mitt tonight. Now they both go back to their spots.
7: As long as they're not telling you 2 different things.
0: Royals up 3-2, top of the 7th. Runner on first, nobody out. The pitch outside, 1-1 on Mickey Gasper. So back on Friday, after the placed runner and the sack bunt, the Royals intentionally walked J.J. Weatherholt. And when all was said and done, Joel Pozo had the game-winning hit. The pitch over the outer edge of strike, and it's 1-1. Pozo redirected a first-pitch fastball into right field. And that ignited the tarps off crowd in the right field seats who were waving their shirts above their head. The 1-1. Flicked foul, third base shot out of play, 1-2. Now that tarps off movement has taken baseball by shirt waving storm. It's popped up in Seattle. It's popped up in Tampa.
7: Been everywhere.
0: It's popped up in Detroit. The clothing industry is beside itself.
7: Yeah, you don't see those in March, but now that the weather's warmed up, it's a little more tolerable.
0: Folks have kept their shirts on in Kansas City.
7: Yeah, so far.
0: Here's the pitch. Outside, 2-2. I did see today the Springfield Cardinals, the Cardinals AA affiliate, is now having a promotion for Tarps Off Tuesdays at Hammonds Field. Had to see that coming. The 2-2. Line foul out of play off to the left. Still two balls and two strikes on Mickey Gasper, who's pinch hitting here. Gasper was 2-for-5 as the DH on Monday. He was 1-for-1 as a pinch hitter yesterday. He had a pinch hit single against Eli Morgan. The pitch up and away. And now the count's full 3-2. It was a bullpen game yesterday for the Royals. Lewinder Avila, John Schreiber, Nick Mears, and Eli Morgan all pitched. Cruz delivers. Gasper trickles it foul behind the plate. Still 3-2. Of those pitchers, you might not expect to see John Schreiber, who's pitched in back-to-back games, nor Nick Mears, who threw two innings yesterday. Bailey Falter threw 39 pitches in two innings. Eli Morgan threw 26 pitches. Lewinder Avila, 51. You really wouldn't necessarily expect to see any of the pitchers the Royals used yesterday, though the Royals trailed for most of the game yesterday. And they didn't necessarily use the high-leverage arms. Another 3-2. Swung on and missed, strike three. Cruz ramped up the fastball at 98 and went up in the zone. Gasper swung underneath it, and that is a big first out of the inning for Steven Cruz. He finally gets Gasper on a fifth straight fastball. And now he tangles with Jarren Duran, who's 0-for-3 with two strikeouts tonight. Here's the pitch. Down and in, that's ball one. Daniel Lynch, the fourth, is warming up in the bullpen. Might see him after this hitter. This is Steven Cruz's requisite third batter. And the Red Sox do have a lefty in Masataka Yoshida on deck, and Willier Abreu, another lefty after that. The pitch. Swung on and fouled straight back. No, it just goes all the way to the backstop. Durant swung and missed, but Diaz could not make the catch. And so Carlos Narvaez takes second base. It's a pass ball on Diaz, and that puts the potential tying run in scoring position. The Royals infield plays Duran to pull. The 1-1. Up and away, two balls and a strike on Jarren Duran. He has been, this season, one of the worst hitters in baseball. A 186 average, a 584 OPS. Here's the pitch. Up and away, 3-1. And that's what the Royals saw from Duran on Monday when he was 0-for-2. He had a couple of walks and a sac fly. Last night, though, Duran was 2-for-3 with a double, a three-run homer, two walks, and a stolen base. He is a threat. The pitch. Duran hits it high in the air, deep to left field. Collins races back on the track, at the fence, leaps, it's gone. Into the Red Sox bullpen. Jarren Duran is a threat. An opposite field, go-ahead, two-run homer. And the Royals go from leading 3-2 to trailing 4-3 in the top of the seventh. Hitters like Jarren Duran that have had lots of success in the big leagues before are threats no matter the season numbers. The game's been flipped. First pitch to Masataka Yoshida, and it's down and in, ball one. Second home run in as many games for Jarren Durant. And Niehaus has six total homers this year. Cruz delivers. And Yoshida flicks it to the right side. Salvi spears it on the backhand. Underhand toss to Cruz covering the bag. In time to get Yoshida. And that's the second out. That brings Mac Quatrero out of the first base dugout. He's ready to make the pitching change. Lynch is ready in the bullpen, and he's coming in to face lefty Willier Abreu. But the damage is done. Cruz allows the go-ahead homer to Jarren Durant, and the back-and-forth game continues. The Royals are now down 4-3. Bases empty, two outs. Abreu up, Lynch in.
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0: 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Daniel Lynch, the fourth, is into the game to face Willier Abreu. With the bases empty, two outs, we're in the top of the seventh, and the Royals now trail 4-3 after an opposite field go-ahead two-run homer from Jarren Durant. Here's the pitch. Low and outside, ball one. Coming to you live from the IBEW Local 124 broadcast booth. With Denny, Stu, and Eric, I'm Jake. The pitch. In for a strike, 1-1. This has been a back and forth game tonight. The Royals scored in the bottom of the first, one run. The Red Sox took the lead with two in the top of the second. Lynch delivers. Abreu flicks it toward shallow left field. That's down on the grass, a hit. So Abreu, who was 0-3 previously tonight, has an opposite field single. He's on first with two outs for Wilson Contreras. And the Royals took the lead with two runs in the bottom of the fifth inning on a two-run homer by Elias Diaz. And now the Red Sox have jumped in front on a two-run homer by Jarren Durant. Back and forth we go. Will we go back again? Well, the Royals certainly hope so, trying to avoid being swept. First pitch to Contreras. Outside, ball one. Lynch has been so good this season. He's thrown 20 innings, struck out 26. He's only walked six batters. He delivers, and Contreras swings and misses. The swing brings him to a knee. And it's 1-1. The Lynch is not allowed a run in three straight outings. He's only allowed one run in his last seven appearances. The pitch. Swung out and missed. 1-2. The changeup has been the equalizer for Lynch, especially against righties. The uptick in velocity with the fastball has made the changeup even more of a weapon. One ball, two strikes on Wilson Contreras. Toss to first, and Abreu's back standing.

0: Here's the pitch. Flipped foul. Got a piece of Diaz on its way back. It's 1-2. And the Royals' bullpen is thinner than it was expected to be. It's not just Carlos Estevez on the injured list, and he's been on the IL since the first weekend of the year, but Matt Strom is also on the injured list. Went on the IL this past weekend. The pitch inside nearly clips Contreras on the elbow guard. He gets out of the way, and the count's now 2-2. Those are the two pieces at the back end of the bullpen that the Royals were counting on in high leverage. Estevez and Strong. Lynch delivers. Down and in, 3-2. Now Lynch has emerged as a high leverage option. Well, the Royals have also leaned on Nick Mears. But again, Mears threw two innings and 27 pitches last night. John Schreiber has looked much better lately, but he's thrown back-to-back games. And Steven Cruz had looked great since he'd come back up, but he's the one who allows the go-ahead homer in this inning. Payoff pitch. Dribbled up the third baseline, foul. Still 3-2. And it's not as if Lucas Hursig is going to enter in the seventh inning. Still a few outs to get before it's time to turn out the lights. Contreras breaks his bat, rolls it up the middle. Lofton makes a sliding backhand stop. Gets to his feet, throw to first, just late. Well, Lofton had a little bit of trouble getting to his feet after the sliding stop. A great play just to get to that ball, which wound up on the shortstop side of second. But Contreras has his third hit of the game. This is an infield single. Back-to-back hits against Lynch since entering the game. He had entered tonight having only allowed 9 hits all season. And now Lynch faces Seydon Rafaela. First pitch. Swung out and missed. And it's 0-1. Razor thin margins. The pitch. Swung out and missed. 0-2. Razor thin margins. They leave no room for error. The 0-2. Outside, 1-2. And the Royals have been dealing with razor thin margins all year long. So many close games. The pitch. That's in the dirt. Good block from Elias Diaz. 2-2 now on Seydon Rafaela. Well, the Royals are just 4-8 this season in one-run games. If you want to include games decided by 2 runs, the Royals are 11-15. So you can do the quick math. That is 26 games played decided by 2 runs or fewer. And tonight is the 50th game of the season. The pitch. Rafaela rolls it toward third. Garcia gloves, slings the short way to second. Lofton covers. That forces out Contreras, and the inning is over. Well, the damage is done. The Red Sox take the lead on an opposite field 2-run homer from Jarren Duran. 2 runs, 4 total hits, no errors, 2 left. Time to stretch at Kauffman Stadium. We go to the bottom of the 7th with the Royals trailing 4-3.
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0: We go to the bottom of the seventh at Kauffman Stadium. The Royals now trail the Red Sox 4-3. Connelly Early is still on the mound. He's thrown 89 pitches, 60 of them for strikes, and he's left it to face Elias Diaz for a third time. Diaz, who hit a two-run homer against Connelly Early last time around, that was in the bottom of the fifth. A couple of defensive changes for the Red Sox. Caleb Durbin now plays third. Nick Sogard slides to short. The pitch, that's high, ball one. Fourteenth career start for Connelly Early. He delivers, and Diaz swings and misses. The count's now 1-1. Early has completed seven innings just once so far in his career. Arguably the best start of his career. The 1-1. Diaz pops it up, shallow right center field. It tails toward right. Willie Abreu streaks over and in, and he drops the ball. It's out of the heel of his glove. It rolls in his center, and Diaz is at first base. A gift for the Royals to start the bottom of the seventh inning. Abreu has won a gold glove in right field each of the last two seasons. He has been undisputed the best right fielder maybe in all of baseball the last couple of years. And that is an uncharacteristic error from Abreu in right to open the door. Carter Jensen comes in to pinch run at first base for Elias Diaz. He does some high knees a little bit up the first base line, stretches out the right quad, now the left. He carries the potential tying run at first base. Potential bunting situation for Kyle Isbell, who steps to the plate 0-2 tonight, though he did enter with a six-game hitting streak. Caleb Durbin is just behind the cutout of the grass at third. Early delivers. Isbell squares. Drops down the bunt. Back to the mound. Early fields. Throws to second. Jensen's forced out. Sogard covered the bag. And the Red Sox get the lead runner. An unsuccessful sacrifice from Kyle Isbell, who is normally as good as it gets and moving the runner and dropping down a sacrifice bunt. But he bunted that one too hard and right back to the pitcher, Connelly Early, who delivered a calm, cool, and collected throw to Sogard covering second. Chad Tracy comes out of the third base dugout. He takes the baseball from Early. The Red Sox make a pitching change. Right-hander Greg Weissert enters the game to face Michael Garcia. Runner on first, one out, bottom of the seventh. Royals down 4-3.
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0: 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Right-hander Greg Weissert is on the mound to face Michael Garcia. Weissert stands on the third base side of the rubber. He is especially good against right-handed hitters, which is why Chad Tracy's brought him in for this spot. Kyle Isbell leads off first with one out. The pitch in for a strike, and it's 0-1. The Royals trail the Red Sox 4-3, bottom of the seventh. This is Weissert's team-leading 20th appearance of the season. Here's the pitch. In for a strike, 0-2. Now this year, lefties have hit .421 against Weissert, but righties have hit just .229. No balls, two strikes on Garcia, who's 0-3 tonight. Crossbody set for Weissert. The 0-2. Sweeper runs outside. One ball, two strikes. Weiser is known for that sweeper. It moves, on average, at least a plate's worth, at least 17 inches. It is a frisbee coming in there. And can be an especially tough look for a righty with that low three-quarter arm slot. The 1-2. Outside again. Two balls, two strikes. That was another sweeper. Weiser stomps on the third base side of the rubber. A little frustrated that that last pitch didn't land where he wanted it. Now two balls and two strikes. Toss over to first. Isbell dives back safely. This is a Red Sox bullpen that has been really, really good this season. An ERA a shade over three. Second best bullpen ERA in baseball this year. The 2-2. Garcia slices it in the air. Straightaway right field. Abreu shuffles back. He makes the catch. Sure-handed that time. And Garcia's out. Two away. Garcia's 0-4. That brings up Bobby Witt Jr. 1-3 tonight with a double. And the Royals could certainly use a big hit from Bobby. Here's the pitch over the outer edge, called strike one. Now the Red Sox are a team that Bobby grew up rooting for. He was a big Dustin Pedroia fan as a kid. His dad, Bobby Sr., grew up in Canton, Massachusetts, not too far from Fenway. The 0-1 swung out and missed, 0-2. It's always been special for Bobby when he gets the chance to play at Fenway Park. He gets the chance to face the Red Sox. No balls, two strikes. Weissert delivers. Swung on and missed, strike three. Witt's down on three pitches, and the inning is over. Well, the Royals were given a gift with a leadoff base runner on a rare error from Willier Abreu in right, but the Royals cannot capitalize. No runs, no hits, one error, one left. We go to the eighth in a one-run game. Red Sox 4, Royals 3.
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0: We move to the eighth inning at Kauffman Stadium. The Royals trail the Red Sox 4-3. Denny Danielich, the fourth, stays in the mound. He now has Carter Jensen behind the plate to catch.
16: All righty, and it's Sogard to lead off. He now is a right-handed batter. And a switch hitter, and now they're going to challenge. Batter challenge here on the first pitch, which was called a strike. And indeed, it was a strike.
17: Boston's got one left.
16: So the count is 0-1 on Nick Sogard. Sogard's been on twice. He is single to drive in a run. He has drawn an intentional walk, and he has struck out. That pitch missed. And now the 1-1 from Lynch, and it's fouled off. And one ball, two strikes. Lynch facing his fourth hitter. Alex Lang begins to loosen up in the Royals' bullpen. Fastball from Lynch is outside. And the count even, two balls, two strikes. Wind still blowing in from right. Next pitch, high and away, full count. Four runs on 10 hits for the Red Sox. Three runs, six hits for the Royals. 3-2 pitch. And the fastball is swung late, fouled off way down the right field line. Still three balls and two strikes. Meyer waits on deck. Jensen sets the target and a ground ball to Bobby Witt. He scoops it up and on the first. Sogard is out number one. That brings up Meyer. He has walked, reached by way of an infield single. Last time up, he fouled out to the third baseman, Garcia. So now Lynch has a left-handed batter who swings and skies it down the left field line. Collins to his right. And runs it down in fair ground for out number two. So two up, two down. Brings up Narvaez. He singled and scored his last time. Scored on the home run by Duran. Throws a breaking ball and it's straight outside. One ball, no strikes. 4-3 Red Sox. Number 8. Good pitch outside corner. And it's 1-1. Durbin waits on deck. Now the pitch. Strike at the knees, fastball. Narvaez is not so sure. One and two, the count on the Red Sox catcher. Perez will lead off for the Royals in the bottom of the eighth. Did he swing? He did not. He started to go, but checked in time, so it's now 2-2. Lynch with the sign. Lynch with the pitch. The fastball fouled off. Jensen sets the target. Lynch hits the target, but Narvaez hits a foul ball. So they're still at 2-2 with the bases empty and two out. Lynch has given up 2 singles since coming in. Now he kind of overthrows a fastball, and it's very high in a full count. Two pitch from Lynch, and a breaking ball is low, and Lynch is very unhappy. His last two pitches weren't anywhere close to where he would like to have had them. And now out comes Royals manager Matt Quatrero, and Durbin waits on deck, and he will make his first plate appearance. Lynch grumbling to himself as his manager comes out and takes the ball, and he still is kind of boiling over those last two pitches. So Lang, who had been throwing, will come in to face Durbin, and we'll be right back.
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16: So Alex Lang will face Caleb Durbin. Durbin hitting just 169. He's a right-handed batter. Runner at first, two out, 4-3 Boston. Inning number 8. And the right-hander Lang's first pitch is a fastball right in there. Monday night, Lang allowed a season-high tying 3 hits in the 7th inning. one run scored. In comes a pitch and a ground ball cut off by Garcia to his left. Nice scoop and throw to second for the force out. And that takes care of the Red Sox in the top of the eighth. So to the bottom of the eighth we go. It's Boston 4, Royals 3.
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16: And the Royals need a rally. Eighth inning. Boston leading by one. It'll be the 3, 4, and 5 hitters against Weissert, who got the final two outs in the seventh. He'll face Perez, Collins, and Lofton here in the Royals' eighth. Perez homered back in the first inning. Reached by way of an infield single his last time up. So Salvi's 2 out of 3. And he takes strike one from Weissert. W-E-I-S-S-E-R-T. Greg Weissert. In comes a pitch, and Salvi just reaches out and punches it into right field. Right between the second baseman and first baseman. So Weissert working Perez away, and Salvi said, well, all right, that's your game. I'm going to take it to right field. It's a little slider, a little breaking ball, and perfectly attacked offensively by Perez. Three more hits for Perez, and he will be lifted for Massey, who will run for him at first, and Massey represents the tying run. And up comes switch hitting Isaac Collins. 3 fly ball outs, 2 to center, 1 to left so far. In comes a pitch, and it's a strike on the inside corner. Run at first, nobody out, bottom of the eighth. So a good start. Collins has to keep things going. Next pitch. A high pop foul is going to find the seats deep in the lower deck, third base side. Weissert quickly jumps ahead. Isaac Collins. Lefty Moran. Throwing in the Red Sox bullpen. Weissert, 2-strike pitch, popped up. Left center field, medium depth. Rafael is right there, and that's out number one. So 4 fly ball outs for Isaac Collins. And now Lofton. Nick has struck out twice and flied out to right.
0: This is an interesting spot in the game, Danny, because you do have Vinny Pasquantino on the bench. You could pinch hit here and have him face Weissert. Well, if he steps to the plate, the Red Sox likely go to Moran, their lefty in the bullpen.
16: Yes. Lofton takes strike one.
0: So the question becomes, do you want Lofton against Weiser or Pasquantino against Moran?
16: Decisions, decisions, and then more decisions. One strike, one on, one out. Massey's the runner at first, and the pitch is a little tight. And that evens the count at one ball, one strike on Nick Lofton.
0: And given that Michael Massey's pinch running at first, the Royals will need a new first baseman in the next half inning anyway.
16: Right-hander comes set. In comes the pitch, inside at the belt buckle. And two balls, one strike on Nick Lofton. A lot of room for Lofton, as it was for Perez between first and second, by the way. Another 2-1 pitch, and it's inside. So the count is 3-1. So it appears that Weissert is not going to give Lofton anything to swing at away and take advantage of that big opening. And now right down the chute for a strike, and it's a full count. So 3-2, one out. Massey at first, tying run. So a big pitch right here for both teams. 3-2, one out. Massey at first, not running. Chopped foul right behind home plate. So the count stays at 3-2. Caglione, a spectator in the on-deck circle. And again, Moran is ready in the Boston pen. But another 3-2 pitch from Weissert. And a ground ball foul wide of third, and still 3-2. Obviously, Weissert would love a strikeout. Gets the sign and comes set. He looks at first, and another 3-2 pitch is on the way. And a high, lazy fly ball, very short center. Out goes Meyer, the second baseman, to make the catch. And Massey is still at first. And now, Chad Tracy out of the dugout. With Caglione coming up, he points to the bullpen. And the Red Sox will bring in the lefty. So the pitching change being executed here, and we'll be right back.
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16: So the lefty Moran brought in to face Caglione. Jack has two hits. They're both soft singles to the opposite field, but the way the Royals have been going offensively, any kind of a hit would be acceptable right here. Giovanni Moran. This is his 16th appearance. Pretty good ERA, 2.8. Tying run at first. Massey. Lefty against lefty. The pitch to Caglione is way outside. He threw him a little cutter. One ball, no strikes. In addition to his two hits, Caglione has

0: Houston. Bottom of the eighth. Massey's at first. 1-2 on Caglione. Jack looking for something to rip. And it's big swing, but no contact. He strikes out. And the inning is over. Nothing comes of Perez leadoff single. To the ninth we go. Boston 4, Royals 3.
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0: Inning. Defensively now it will be Massey at second and Lofton will move from second to first base. And you may or may not be aware that tonight's broadcast is being brought to you live from the IBEW Local 124 broadcast booth. Ninth inning. Lang to Duran, and he takes a strike. Once again, Duran has been the culprit. Two-run home run in the seventh. Turned the game around. Their pitch is a little bit low and inside, and it's one ball, one strike. Nobody on base at the moment. Nobody out at the moment, and the pitch is in tight. Alex Lang picks off the sign and brings in the 2-1 pitch and misses away. And 3-1 on Duran. In addition to his 2-run homer, Jaron Duran has struck out, popped the third, and gone down swinging, so he struck out twice, both swinging. Now he rams one into the gap in right center field, and that's going to be extra bases. And he's thinking third base. Around second he goes. Relay from Witt is way offline. Bobby almost spiked that throw in his pace to get it off and headed toward third base. He did really spike it, and it ended up just rolling toward third base and offline. And take a good look at that, because most of the time, Witt's relay throws are spot on. But Duran was thinking third base, two steps out of the batter's box, and he's at third. Big insurance run. Now let's see how the Red Sox play it. And Yoshida takes a hack at the first pitch, and he just barely nicked it foul. And strike one.
5: And Duran now has four extra base hits in the last 2 days. Two doubles, a triple, and two homers.
0: And look at the innings in which they have occurred. There's a chopping foul over toward the Royals on deck circle, and the count is 0-2.
5: Yeah, yesterday, a double in the fifth inning, though he was thrown out at third trying to stretch it. And the homer in the ninth, and tonight, a go-ahead homer in the seventh, and triple in the ninth. He's done the damage against the Royals bullpen.
0: In the late innings. And it counts the most of the time. Infield in, all four in.

0: fielder's edge of the grass. And the ball gets away from Jensen, but no chance for Duran to come sprinting home. It only rolled away about 15 feet to his right. And so that would have been a fool's errand to try to score with nobody out. Boston leading 4-3. Royals will have the low part of the batting order due up in the bottom of the ninth. Lang's pitch is lined hard but pulled foul down the right field line. 1-2 the count. Yoshida, infield single in the third. He's 1 out of 4. Lang picks off the sign and pitches. And a high chopper to second. Massey holds the runner at third, throws to Lofton at first. And Yoshida is out number one. So Lang keeps the left-handed hitter on the ground, and the ground ball right to Massey. And now Abreu. So here's the key hitter for Lang, for the Royals, and for the Red Sox. Runner at third, one out, ninth inning, 4-3 Boston. The pitch over and low. And one ball, no strikes. Abreu singled off Lynch his last time up. He's 1-for-4 with 2 strikeouts. Lang would love a strikeout right here. Abreu wants at least a fly ball deep enough to get the run home. Now he chops it foul and the count evens out at 1-ball, 1-strike. The outfield shades this left-handed hitter a little bit toward left center. So there's a gap in right center. Here's Bell in center, Caglione in right. 1-1, runner at third, one out. 1-1 pitch from Lang on the way. It's a strike on the inside corner at the knees. So a great pitch right there from Lang. Now he has the advantage in the count at 1-ball, 2-strikes. Wilson Contreras waits on deck. And now the 1-2 pitch with all 4 infielders on the edge of the grass. Tapped foul right at home plate. Abreu, so far this year, has driven in 19 runs. Lang to the belt. And the pitch. Way high and outside. Jensen had to reach high and stretch for that pitch. That missed the strike zone by plenty. And 2 balls, 2 strikes. Final game of the series. Red Sox lead 4-3, looking for insurance. Here's the pitch. Grounded foul over toward the Royals' dugout. So a good battle here between Abreu and Lang. Abreu just swung at a breaking ball that was not a strike, not even close. Down and in. Here's the 2-2. And a swing and a miss, and a huge, huge strikeout. So 2 straight hitters, Yoshida and Abreu, failed to get a runner home from third. And now it's Contreras. He has contributed mightily offensively in this series for the Red Sox. Tonight, he's tripled and singled twice. Both of his singles of the infield variety, and he swings right through the first pitch, and the count is 0-1. If Lang can get Contreras and keep the runner from scoring, and there's a swing and a miss, runner heads for home, And a collision and out at the plate. The ball rolled away, and Duran said, I'm going to go for it. But Jensen was quick to retrieve it, rolled off to his left, and that was the break, because by scooping it up, then he could put himself right between third base and home plate. If that ball rolls away to the right, Duran could very well have scored, but he didn't. So excellent defense by Jensen. And so they strand the runner at third. The Royals have a shot. They need two to win it. We go to the bottom of the ninth, 4-3 Boston.
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0: Bottom of the ninth, Royals need one to tie. They need two to win. It's 4-3 Red Sox. And Aroldis Chapman comes out of the bullpen. Monday night, Chapman recorded the 378th career save, passing Joe Nathan in the all-time list. Starling Marte has seen a lot of this pitcher in his big league career, and the first pitch from Chapman is high, ball one. Chapman worked a 1-2-3 ninth inning on Monday night. Marte struck out against him. And now a little pop-up into short right field. Everybody chasing it, and it's going to drop. Boy, you could see that coming. Nobody really had a great angle. The best chance to capture that pop-up would have been the second baseman. But with a right-handed batter up, he was pulled way around towards second base. He would have had the best angle, and he still did. He always did. But he couldn't get there in time. A much tougher play for the first baseman, Contreras. The ball is working its way right over his head, and so he has no angle. Center field or right fielder is too far away. And there's the break. And there's the tying run at first. Now Jensen will be the hitter. Tying run at first, winning run at the plate.
9: That's Marte's seventh career hit against Chapman, most by any player against Chapman ever. And the question now, Denny, is will this leadoff base runner be different? The Royals have had the leadoff man on in now each of the last four innings. In each of the last three innings, the next two batters have made an out.
0: The answer to your question is yes. In comes a pitch, and it's up too high. Ball one to Jensen. Jensen entered the game as a runner in the seventh inning, so this is his first at bat. Carter hitting 236, lefty against lefty. Chapman's next pitch is high and inside, and the count is 2-0.
9: Well, if you're Jensen in this spot against a lefty like Chapman, you're making him throw you a strike before you take the bat off your shoulder.
0: Absolutely. And it's 2-0. Check at first by the lefty in the pitch. breaking ball drops in there. That was good news for Chapman, that last pitch. His other pitches really weren't exactly where he wanted them. That breaking ball was. 2-1 to Carter Jensen. Now the pitch. That breaking ball wasn't where he wanted it. High and away. Three balls, one strike. Wayne Thomas has moved into the on-deck circle. Meanwhile, 3-1. Runner at first. 4-3 Boston. Bottom of the ninth. Swing and a miss. And Jensen may have gone after ball four. There's another spinner flipped in by Chapman. Looked like it stayed up and in. Now 3-2. Chapman's pitch is away from the catcher, and they've called the hitter out. It was strike three to Jensen, but strike three got away from Narvaez. And that allowed Marte to get to second base. See how they score that.
9: Well, Jensen didn't think he swung. He thought it was ball four, but he was ruled by Eric Backes that it was a swing. But because Marte was at first, there's technically nowhere for Jensen to go, so he's not allowed to try and advance on the pass ball or wild pitch on strike three in that situation, even though Marte gets to second.
0: So it has scored a strikeout and a pass ball. And now Thomas will hit in Isbell's spot. Big meeting in the center of the diamond. All the Red Sox infielders, pitcher, catcher. So it'll be Lane Thomas.
9: Well, Denny, you were right. This inning is different. This is the first time in the last four innings the Royals have gotten the leadoff man on and successfully gotten him into scoring position.
0: That is the tying run. Thomas goes after the first pitch very aggressively and fouls it off. Aroldis Chapman has converted his last 26 consecutive save opportunities. That goes back to July, late July of last year. The 0-1 is low and inside. One ball, one strike. It's a long span where Chapman has been unbelievably effective. One ball, one strike, tying run at second, ninth inning, and a high pop-up into short right center. And again, three converge, but it's the right fielder, and it's Abreu to make the catch. But Thomas flies out to right. Now it's up to Michael Garcia. Chapman, in that span of time, converting his last 26 consecutive save opportunities, has allowed no runs, two hits in 24 innings. No runs, two hits in 24 innings. And a hard-throwing lefty brings it home, and Garcia, aggressive with his first swing, fouled it off. Really, as a hitter, have to be aggressive against him. He's aggressive, so you have to try to match it. Strike one on Michael Garcia. Next pitch is low and outside. One ball, one strike. Garcia looking for his first hit. He's 0 for 4. Three fly ball outs and a ground out to the pitcher. Next pitch. Little tap, foul off to the left side of home plate. Now Chapman has reduced the game down to one pitch. The Royals need a hit. The Red Sox need an out. Who will prevail? 1-2. Chapman looks back at second. Here comes the pitch. Fouled off. That was a good swing at a fastball. And for Garcia, that's all you can do. One and two. Runner at second. Two out. Ninth inning. Four runs, 11 hits for the Red Sox. Three runs, eight hits for the Royals. The pitch and a chopper to third. Nice hop. The throw to first is perfect. Chapman gets to save once again. And the Red Sox have won all three. Final score tonight, 4-3. We'll be right back.
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0: Banged into deep right center field. It's at the fence.
14: That's an opposite field homer for Salvador Perez.
15: A liner into the right field seats.
16: His second long ball of the night.
15: And the Royals have hung a 10 spot on the board.
0: Royals have bombarded the former Cy Young Award winner.
14: Swing and a miss. He struck him out.
16: An insane heater from August Irsay.
14: He blew a fastball by him at 99.
0: Steps on the bag. This game is over.
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0: Red Sox prevail by the score of 4-3 and thus win all three games in this series. Boy, the Red Sox just continue to be very tough on the Royals, either in Boston or here in Kansas City. And they have the Royals number for sure, and Chapman able to come in and work around a leadoff single by Starling Marte. It appeared the Royals might have a chance to at least tie the game. There was also a pass ball as Jensen was striking out, allowing the runner to go to second base. But 4-3 the final. And again, as he was last night, it was Duran, their leadoff man, with a home run. And that was really the key to the game. Had a three-run home run last night that put the game out of reach. And Red Sox, tough on the Royals, Jake.
9: Yeah, and you can't help but look at some of the missed opportunities offensively that the Royals had in a one-run game. Every single one of those opportunities winds up getting magnified. But, Denny, the Royals had the leadoff man on first base in each of the final five innings. In the fifth inning, Elias Diaz came up and hit a two-run homer. That gave the Royals the lead that they eventually relinquished on Duran's two-run homer in the seventh. But in the sixth inning, Salvador Perez had a leadoff single, but then there was a flyout and a strikeout after that, and the Royals did not score. In the seventh inning, Elias Diaz reached on an error on a drop pop-up in right field, but then a failed sacrifice bunt attempt and then a flyout, and the Royals did not score. In the eighth inning, Salvi had another leadoff single he was pinch run for, but then back-to-back flyouts, and the Royals did not score in the eighth. And then in the ninth, Starling Marte has a bloop single to get the potential tying run at first. He winds up getting to second on a passed ball, but the Royals do not advance him themselves, a strikeout and a flyout, and once again, the Royals did not score, and so it was a lack of execution, a lack of being able to manufacture one run in the late innings when they were trailing by one run that ultimately doomed the Royals in tonight's game.
0: Royals were on offense in nine innings, correct?
9: That is correct.
0: How many times did they not have at least one base runner?
9: Only once.
0: Once. Count them once. Base runners everywhere. Ability to get them around the bases and across home plate. Still found wanting. And so it is. No game tomorrow. Seattle comes to town on Friday night to begin a three-game series. And Noah Cameron will be the Royals pitcher in the opener at 6:40 on Friday night. Until then, Denny Matthews, good night from Kauffman Stadium. Now Jake has the totals.
9: All right, Denny. First for the Boston Red Sox. Four runs, 11 hits, one error, eight left on base. The Red Sox were just 2 for 11 with runners in scoring position, but one of those two hits was Jarren Duran's two-run homer in the top of the seventh inning that gave the Red Sox the lead that they would not relinquish. It was Duran's sixth home run of the season and his second in as many games. For the Royals tonight, three runs, eight hits, one error, seven left on base, and the Royals were 0 for 4 with runners in scoring position. The Royals did hit two home runs tonight. Salvador Perez hit a solo shot in the first inning against Connelly Early. It was Salvi's eighth home run of the season and the 311th of his career. Elias Diaz hit a two-run homer in the fifth inning to give the Royals a brief lead. It was Diaz's second home run this season. The winning pitcher is Connelly Early. He delivered a quality start for the Red Sox. 6 1/3 innings of three-run ball. Early struck out 5, walked 1, and allowed 6 hits, including 2 home runs. Steven Cruz takes the loss. He falls to 0-2. Cruz allowed Jarren Duran's 2-run homer in the 7th, and that spoiled what was another quality start for Michael Wacha. He went 6 innings and allowed 2 runs, only 1 of them earned. Wacha struck out a season-high 8 batters, issued 2 walks, and scattered 6 hits. Wacha has now recorded 4 consecutive quality starts and 8 quality starts in his 10 games, but he has a no decision tonight. The winning pitcher, Connelly Early, the losing pitcher, Steven Cruz, and as Denny mentioned, Aroldis Chapman earns the save, his 12th of the season, with a scoreless bottom of the ninth inning. This ballgame took 2 hours and 48 minutes, and the attendance at Kauffman Stadium, 14,091. The Royals, with the loss, fall to 20-30 on the season. The Royals are 10 games below 500 at the 50-game mark. It's the first time the Royals have found themselves 10 games below 500 since the end of the 2023 season. Boston Red Sox have now won 3 straight games. They improved to 22-27. Again, the final score, it's the Red Sox 4 and the Royals 3. Stay tuned. Our postgame coverage continues right after this on the Royals Baseball Network.
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1: 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We're back to Kauffman Stadium in a moment on the Royals Baseball Network.
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1: Here at Kauffman Stadium, final score is 4-3 in favor of the Boston Red Sox. We check scores of other games as we check around the division, and the Detroit Tigers have been struggling as the Royals have been struggling these last couple weeks. Detroit at home in the finale of their series with the Cleveland Guardians, and the game wound up 1-1, and so they went to a 10th inning, and Cleveland put up two in the top of that 10th inning, an RBI triple by Angel Martinez, and an RBI double by Jose Ramirez as Cleveland put up two in the top of the 10th inning. Detroit answered with only one in the bottom of the 10th inning, and the Guardians win it. 3-2 was the final score in 10 innings at Detroit. The Tigers have lost 13 of their last 15 as the first-place Guardians go to 29-22 on the season. Elsewhere, the White Sox lose at the Mariners as the White Sox put up a run in the 8th, a run in the 9th, but they came up just short, 5-4, as they at one point were down 5-2 to the Mariners. And they fall 5-4 at Seattle today as Arozarena and Pareda both homering for the Mariners in that victory over the White Sox. Also, Minnesota gets a win today over the Houston Astros. 4-1 was the final. Ryan Kreidler, a three-run homer to help lift the Twins to a 4-1 victory as the Twins win it by a 4-1 final score. And so Cleveland leads the pack at 29-22. The White Sox three back. The Twins are 5.5 back. And the Tigers and the Royals, two teams who are, have been considered teams to contend with in terms of playoffs, and we still have a long way to go. They are both tied at the bottom right now, both at 20-30, both 10 games below 500. 4-3 Boston finishes a three-game sweep with their win here tonight. We'll hear from the Royals manager, Matt Quatrero, coming up on the Royals Baseball Network.
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1: Final score tonight, Boston eggs on. They win it 4-3 over the Royals. 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
8: What are just the emotions and frustrations following a sweep like this at home against the Red Sox?
10: Yeah, it was extremely disappointing, frustrating, anger. You know, I mean, any of the negative emotions you want to talk about? I mean, it's unfortunate that that's the way it ended up because the guys, you know, played their hearts out. It's exceptionally disappointing.
8: I feel like you use the off day just to maybe just reset after.
10: I mean, I hope it's that easy, right? I mean, you're going to play a good team coming in on Friday, and we got to play well. And that's been a challenge for us to put it all together, obviously. And, you know, obviously there's a tremendous amount of pride in what we do and how we do it and how they compete and how we work. And when you don't get the results, it's frustrating because that's what you're measured on, and feeling a tremendous amount of responsibility to get things going in the right direction.
12: I feel like there was a little bit of energy there heading into the bottom of the ninth after that play at the plate from Carter. You know, with the exception of Salvi's homer, Diaz's homers, what did the Red Sox pitching staff do well tonight to silence you guys?
10: Yeah, I mean, you're right. I mean, that the pitches that Lang threw once Duran was on third, I mean, those were the nastiest pitches, you know, of the night. And he really bowed his neck there and came after it. And Carter did a good job of blocking the ball. That did fire people up, you know. And then you get the leadoff hitter on, and obviously we know it's going to be tough against Chapman, but you got a spark there. But overall, I mean, they pitched well. Early was good, and Weissert did a really good job coming in. He's tough on righties, and that was a tough spot right there. But you got to tip your cap to the pitching too.
25: In the eighth inning, when they had the right-hander on the mound, did you consider going to Vinny with a run game?
10: Yeah, but they also had a lefty warming up in the bullpen, so that Vinny would not have faced that right-hander.
26: Matt, obviously, if you could push a button, you would. But what do you think is going to be on your mind the most between now and Friday when you get to play again, as you sort of think through the emotions and what's been going awry?
10: I mean, hopefully we flush the emotional part of it and come back out and just make it as clean a work day. And the competition aspect of it is what we have to concentrate on, because it doesn't do us any good to focus on the frustrations of tonight or this week. It's got to be moving forward, because that's all you can do.
26: Do you have any sense of that being something that's kind of invading the room at all, or?
10: Well, people are frustrated, yeah, for sure. I mean, we don't come out here and lose games and walk away feeling good about it. I mean, there's no chance of that. So, yeah, but I mean, that's being a big leaguer, is being able to turn the page and go compete the next time.
0: You don't seem like a flip the table over guy and Rand Ray, which is the even steady part that's helped you here these few years you've been here. But do you ever get to that point where you got to do something out of character to get things going?
10: I mean, if I went in there and flipped tables over right now, I mean, that wouldn't help us win a game. That's, I mean, if I thought that those guys would benefit from that, then maybe. But I mean, that's not how guys react to that kind of stuff, in my opinion.
0: On the bright side, Michael Wacha again. Very good. What did he have going?
10: Yeah, I'm glad you brought that up, because that gets lost in the shuffle a little bit. I mean, he gives up a couple runs early, and then does what he does. I mean, I think tied for season high in pitches, you know, and to do that in six innings, he had to work hard, you know, especially those first few innings. But I mean, he's one of the best pitchers in the game for a long stretch of time, because he doesn't let things fluster him. He goes out there and literally lives the one pitch at a time mentality and executes.
25: You mentioned a lot about his consistency every time he steps out there. Just how difficult is that for a pitcher to do at this high of a level?
10: Yeah, and year after year, I mean, he's getting better as his career goes on. And I think that's learning who he is. That's, like I just said, it's that he doesn't get ahead of himself. He competes in the moment, stays right there, moves on to the next pitch, and he's excellent at it. It's not easy. I don't know how to, you know, quantify how hard or easy it is, but look around and see how many guys have pitched as long as he has at this level with the amount of success he's had and the consistency. There are just not that many of them.
8: Good example of that, maybe the sixth inning, you know, has the one out double, pitch counts rising, but he's able to at least depart with the lead intact.
10: Yeah, and after that, I mean, I think there was at least one that was 96. So, you know, he has that. That's like you see him pitch at 92, 93, and then when he needs something else, he goes after it. You know, he just knows himself so well.
8: How much of a backbreaker was that Duran homer giving you guys?
10: It's a difference in the game, yeah. I mean, it's
8: Cruz getting behind,
10: but also, I mean, Duran's a good player, right? He hasn't put up huge numbers yet this year, but he's an all-star player. You know, he swung the bat well this series, but, you know, as much of it is getting Narvaez on base. You know, I mean, we brought Cruz in at the bottom of the order there, and they get a guy on, and Duran made us pay for it.
12: What do you make of Daniel Hunch's performance tonight?
10: Another good one, man. Sorry. You know, another good one. I mean, he's been really consistent. You know, and the fact that he's been so neutral, righties and lefties, and going one plus if we need him, pitching in high leverage.
8: As you, you know, preach the steadiness and one day at a time, I'm just curious your message to the fans right now as they, you know, as you guys are going through it and clearly.
10: I mean, the fans are into it. Yeah. You know, when we play well, they're into it. And that's what, you know, we need to play well to get their support and understand that we will be better. I mean, I have no doubt about that. It feels like a, you know, tough road to hoe, but it's one game at a time, and I think that's what the fans appreciate about the way that these guys play, that they get after, they compete, you know, and that's, we want to play well for our fans, and it stinks when we don't.
1: There's Royals manager Matt Quatrero after Boston wins at 4-3. We mentioned Wacha all night, and you heard him talking about Wacha there. Six innings, two runs, one earned on six hits, a season high, eight strikeouts, two walks. And he lowers his ERA tonight. Admittedly, it was in a loss, but in his eighth quality start, he lowered his ERA to 2.70. Unfortunately, it was 4-3 Boston when it all was over. A reminder that Royals TV is your video home for Royals baseball. Stream all Royals games all season in Royals territory on cable, satellite, or in the MLB app with a season pass for $89.99. 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As we come to you one last time tonight from the IBEW Local 124 broadcast booth, and we remind you that the Royals have six more games on this homestand, and three with Seattle beginning Friday night, and then the Yankees are in. Memorial Day is a 2:40 in the afternoon game, Monday, and then night games next Tuesday, Wednesday. So three with Seattle, three with the Yankees. Friday night, Noah Cameron will be on the hill as the Royals take on the Mariners in a 6:40 ball game. After the game, fireworks will go off here at the ballpark. So we hope you'll join us for some Friday fun as Royals try to turn things around. Royals.com for tickets for the Royals and Mariners on Friday night. And our broadcast will begin Friday at 6 o'clock with the Bob Allen Ford pregame show. And for those of you listening on our flagship station in Kansas City, 96.5 The Fan, stay tuned for Vern's postgame show with Josh Vernier. It's also available on the Odyssey app. And the final score tonight, Boston 4, the Royals 3. For Denny Matthews, Jake Eisenberg, and our producer-engineer, Eric Guthrie, Steve Stewart, saying so long from Kauffman Stadium.
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14: 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Partly cloudy skies tonight with lows around 48. Winds out of the northeast, 5 to 10 miles an hour. Cloudy skies expected tomorrow. Slight chance of rain showers. High temperatures reach up to 62. Cloudy skies expected tomorrow night. Chance of thunderstorms. Lows dip down to about 52. I'm staff meteorologist Derek Height. Currently 61.
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0: From their 1973 album, The Captain and Me. The tune evolved from an untitled and just mostly ad-lib jam that the Doobies developed on stage years before it was finally recorded. Its working title, according to writer Tom Johnston, was Rosie Pig Moseley. And it became Long Train Runnin'.
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1: 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Partly cloudy skies tonight, with lows around 48. Winds out of the northeast, 5 to 10 miles an hour. Cloudy skies expected tomorrow, slight chance of rain showers, high temperatures reach up to 62. Cloudy skies

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1: 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Partly cloudy skies overnight with a low of 48. Winds out of the northeast, 5 to 10 miles an hour. Slight chance of rain showers Thursday. Daytime highs approaching 62. Cloudy skies expected. Chance for storms Thursday night. Lows dip down to about 52. Cloudy skies expected. I'm staff meteorologist Derek Height. Currently, it's 59 degrees.
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2: 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Partly cloudy skies overnight with a low of 48. Winds out of the northeast, 5 to 10 miles an hour. Slight chance of rain showers Thursday. Daytime highs approaching 62. Cloudy skies expected. Chance for storms Thursday night. Lows dip down to about 52. Cloudy skies expected. I'm staff meteorologist Derek Height. Currently, it's 59 degrees.
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Or are you hot-blooded? 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
1: 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Mainly cloudy skies expected overnight with lows around 48. Winds out of the northeast, 5 to 10 miles an hour. Slight chance of rain showers Thursday. Daytime highs approaching 62. Cloudy skies expected. Chance of thunderstorms Thursday night. Lows dip down to about 52. Cloudy skies expected. I'm staff meteorologist Derek Height. Currently 59.
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0: Aerosmith, Deuces Are Wild, a song that was written by the band and songwriter Jim Vallance, best known for his work with Bryan Adams.
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1: 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Cloudy skies expected overnight with a slight chance for showers. Lows dip down to about 48. Winds out of the northeast, 5 to 10 miles an hour. Cloudy skies expected again Thursday. Slight chance for showers. High temperatures reach up to 62. Cloudy Thursday night. Chance of thunderstorms, 52. I'm staff meteorologist Derek Height. Currently, 57.
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0: The car's just what I needed. Well, supermodel Paulina Poroskova, who for years was married to Cars frontman Rick Ocasek, says that she's found love again and is getting remarried this summer. Congratulations.
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1: 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Cloudy skies expected overnight with lows around 48. Northeasterly winds 5 to 10 miles an hour. Cloudy skies expected again Thursday. Slight chance for showers. Highs around 62. Chance of thunderstorms Thursday night. Lows dip down to about 53. Cloudy skies expected. I'm staff meteorologist Derek Height. Currently 57.
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After all, no gain, no pain. 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

0: 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Guitarist Roger Stevens says that the band was so blown away by their success, they once saw a huge line outside their hotel and didn't realize it was for them.
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honestly don't know. 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
1: 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Cloudy skies expected overnight, with lows around 48. Northeasterly winds 5 to 10 miles an hour. Cloudy skies expected again Thursday. Slight chance for showers. Highs around 62. Chance of thunderstorms Thursday night. Lows dip down to about 53. Cloudy skies expected. I'm staff meteorologist Derek Height. Currently, it's 55 degrees.
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0: Lover Boy, The Kid Is Hot Tonight, a song about a young hotshot musician who was really good in the moment, but who either had a great career ahead of him or could have flamed out, right? One or the other. And while the band never confirmed it, it has long since been rumored that the song was written about Bryan Adams, who definitely did not flame out.
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12: Second floor, hardware, children's wear, ladies' lingerie. Oh, good morning, Mr. Tyler. Going down?
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0: Queen and Crazy Little Thing Called Love. That song was Queen's very first number one Billboard hit here in the USA. The song it replaced at the top of the charts, Captain and Tennille's Do That To Me One More Time. The song that eventually replaced Queen after 1 month at the top of the charts was Pink Floyd's Another Brick in the Wall. Those are three songs who are vastly different from each other.
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1: 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Cloudy skies expected today with a slight chance of rain showers. High temperatures reach up to 62. Winds out of the east, 8 to 15 miles an hour. Cloudy skies expected again tonight. Chance of thunderstorms. Lows dip down to about 53. Thunderstorms likely tomorrow. High temperatures reach up to 67. Overcast skies. I'm staff meteorologist Derek Height. Currently 55.

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That is AC/DC. So if your boss says you have to work on Memorial Day, which is Monday, do you really have to? Well, it depends on who you work for. If you're a government employee, you've got the day off. If you're in most situations, your employer can require you to work on Memorial Day, and refusing could

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1: 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Cloudy skies expected today with a slight chance of rain showers. High temperatures reach up to 62. Winds out of the east, 8 to 15 miles an hour. Cloudy skies expected again tonight. Chance of thunderstorms. Lows dip down to about 53. Thunderstorms likely tomorrow. High temperatures reach up to 67. Overcast skies. I'm staff meteorologist Derek Height. Currently 55.
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0: That is Ozzy Osbourne. So OKC beat the San Antonio Spurs last night to tie the series at one game apiece. And I just have this weird feeling that this game could go, the series could go seven games. I mean, these teams are very evenly matched. And another great game last night. But OKC took care of the Spurs. Now it's the series' time, one game apiece.
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12: Mary Jones became known as Mother Jones, an organizer of labor movements, first in Chicago and later around the country, closely tied to the United Mine Workers. Loretta Williams shares the story of the Irish-born activist.
17: She is very proud to be an agitator. She is arrested three times. You know, she spent her 81st birthday in jail. She's very proud of being arrested and taken to jail. She could drink with the fellas, she could play cards with the fellas, and she could organize the fellas.
12: Mother Jones was a force to be reckoned with.
13: She organized her boys, as she called them, and fought for fair working conditions.
17: She was a Bolshevik, socialist, most dangerous woman in America, walking wrath of God, and Mother Jones.
16: And people were endeared to her.
17: Well, they were indeed. She was a little tiny old woman. Why not? What were they going to do? They tried to kill her, but it didn't work.
13: Although Mother Jones traveled extensively to organize strikes and labor movements, Mount Olive, Illinois was one of her favorite places, a site where she had organized the United Mine Workers. It was the place she wanted to be buried. Joanne Condalone helps oversee the museum to Jones here.
18: When Mother died in 1930, and they brought her body from Maryland and buried her here, and people from across the country came, 30,000 people. 30,000 people.
13: And in 1936, a monument was dedicated to Mother Jones here at the cemetery, and 50,000 people arrived for the event.
18: We have a wonderful museum. We're very fortunate that Mount Olive is still very aware of and engaged with its history and sees itself as part of a great story.
13: They still celebrate Miners' Day here every October, and many visitors come to the museum and cemetery to learn more about a small but mighty lady named Mother Jones. Traveling the countryside in Mount Olive, Illinois, I'm Andrew McCray.
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0: 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So we all need more joy in our lives right now. Some small things you could do to generate joy. 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You can generate joy by doing what you're doing right now. 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
2: 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Cloudy skies expected today with a slight chance of rain showers. High temperatures reach up to 62. Winds out of the east, 8 to 15 miles an hour. Cloudy skies expected again tonight. Chance of thunderstorms. Lows dip down to about 53. Thunderstorms likely tomorrow. High temperatures reach up to 67. Overcast skies. I'm staff meteorologist Derek Height. Currently 55.
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9: July corn down 1¾ at 464. September down 1¾ at 470¾. December down 2 at 487¼. July soybeans down 1¼ at 1198½. August down 1½ at 1197¾. November down 3 at 1190½. July Chicago wheat down 4½ at 656. September down 4 at 669½. December down 3½ at 688¾. June live cattle down 127 at 253.27. August down 195 at 245.30. October down 252 at 236.77. August feeder cattle up 212 at 365.77. September up 162 at 362.62. October up 122 at 358.87. June lean hog down 65 cents at 97.27. July down 17 cents. The Dow is up 645 points at 50,009. With this look at your markets, I'm Kaylin Lair on TFN, the Farm Net.
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0: That is Def Leppard. You're listening to Marty. So Memorial Day weekend's coming up. I see this trending on TikTok. Why don't you try a Twinkie hot dog? It's a hot dog. You cut the Twinkie open and shove the hot dog in and sprinkle it with a little bit of chocolate sauce. Give that a try.
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2: 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Cloudy skies expected today with a slight chance of rain showers. High temperatures reach up to 62. Winds out of the east, 8 to 15 miles an hour. Cloudy skies expected again tonight. Chance of thunderstorms. Lows dip down to about 53. Thunderstorms likely tomorrow. High temperatures reach up to 67. Overcast skies. I'm staff meteorologist Derek Height. Currently 55.
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10: July corn down 1 at 464 and 3 quarters. September down 1 at 471 and a half. December down 1 and a quarter at 488. July soybeans up a half at 1200 and a quarter. August up a quarter at 1199 and a half. November down 1 and a quarter at 1192 and a quarter. July Chicago wheat down 3 and a half at 657. September down 3 and 3 quarters at 669 and 3 quarters. December down 3 and a half at 688 and 3 quarters. June live cattle down 127 at 253.27. August down 195 at 245.30. October down 252 at 236.77. August feeder cattle up 212 at 365.77. September up 162 at 362.62. October up 122 at 358.87. June lean hogs down 65 cents at 97.27. July down 17 cents at 101.97. August down 27 cents at 101.82. The Dow is up 645 points at 50,009. With this look at your markets, I'm Kaylin Lair on TFN, the Farm Net.
1: 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Either way, we've got you covered. 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
2: 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Cloudy skies expected today with a slight chance of rain showers. Daytime highs approaching 62, winds out of the east 8 to 15 miles an hour. Cloudy skies expected again tonight. Chance of thunderstorms, lows level off around 53. Overcast skies tomorrow, chance for showers, daytime highs approaching 67. I'm staff meteorologist Derek Height. Currently, it's 55 degrees.
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10: July corn down 1 at 464 and 3 quarters. September down 1 at 471 and a half. December down 1 and a quarter at 488. July soybeans up a half at 1200 and a quarter. August up a quarter at 1199 and a half. November down 1 and a quarter at 1192 and a quarter. July Chicago wheat down 3 and a half at 657. September down 3 and 3 quarters at 669 and 3 quarters. December down 3 and a half at 688 and 3 quarters. June live cattle down 127 at 253.27. August down 195 at 245.30. October down 252 at 236.77. August feeder cattle up 212 at 365.77. September up 162 at 362.62. October up 122 at 358.87. June lean hogs down 65 cents at 97.27. July down 17 cents at 101.97. August down 27 cents at 101.82. The Dow is up 645 points at 50,009. With this look at your markets, I'm Kaylin Lair on TFN, the Farm Net.
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0: That is Aerosmith. So AirPods and headphones are great for the work environment, allowing you to concentrate and block out noise, but wearing them for long periods could be harmful. Excessive headphone use can affect posture, compress nerves, reduce blood flow to the brain, and impair respiratory function as well. And this can cause foggy thinking and even spine damage too. So they're sending out the AirPods and the headphone dangers, not to use them too much.
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16: Hey, it's Marty. Thank you so much for having us on. Here's Journey.

0: Rolling Stones, Mixed Emotions. So if you argue with your future husband or wife now, don't think that things are going to improve after you get hitched. Research shows that conflict levels don't change much over the course of marriage. Good news, on the other hand, is if you get along well now, you're likely to continue to get along as well. So there's a positive that comes out of the other, right?
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10: July corn down 3/4 at 465. September down 1 1/4 at 471 1/4. December down 1 1/2 at 487 3/4. July soybeans unchanged at 1199 3/4. August up 1/4 at 1199 1/2. November down 1 1/4 at 1192 1/4. July Chicago wheat down 4 at 656 1/2. September down 4 at 669 1/2. December down 3 3/4 at 688 1/2. June live cattle down 127 at 253.27. August down 195 at 245.30. October down 252 at 236.77. August feeder cattle up 212 at 365.77. September up 162 at 362.62. October up 122 at 358.87. June lean hogs down 65 cents at 97.27. July down 17 cents at 101.97. August down 27 cents at 101.82. The Dow is up 645 points at 50,009. With this look at your markets, I'm Kaylin Lair on TFN The Farm Net.
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12: The Barn and Beyond Showcase is an event that's put on by the Barn and Beyond Boosters. And the Barn and Beyond Boosters exists for one reason only, and that's to put on this showcase. Now, that's not to say we won't grow with our goals and what we want to do, but this was a group of volunteers that was started last October, actually. Myself and a couple other gentlemen had some ideas brewing, and we knew we couldn't do what we wanted to do by ourselves, so we reached out to a lot of people in this six-county area, that being Andrew Buchanan, Clinton Caldwell, Davies and DeKalb, and we got a meeting put together, and we decided we wanted to do a livestock show for this coming summer. So the Barn and Beyond Boosters were born. We came up with some bylaws and some officers and all that fun stuff. But more importantly, we put a plan together to host a really, really neat event this summer that we're excited about. And our main motivation behind that was we just wanted to create a really good experience for the kids in this area. There are a lot of county fairs. There's a county fair in every single one of those counties I mentioned, and they're all good. They get good judges, and they have good animals, and they do a great job running those shows. But we wanted something that just was a little bit more. We wanted to host a premium sale. We wanted to have a big showmanship contest and round robin contest. We wanted to bring in some buyers for that premium sale. We wanted to have some neat events and really make it a 2 or 3 day special type of thing. There's a lot of counties and other parts of the state and even in the Midwest that do it up a little bigger, and that was the experience we wanted to provide. All six of those counties that we represent, they have county fairs, but they don't have the bigger county fairs with the premium sales. So what we wanted to do as the Barn and Beyond Boosters was create that event. And that event we named the Barn and Beyond Showcase. It's going to be July 18th, 19th, and 20th, which I believe is a Saturday, Sunday, Monday. And we are incredibly, incredibly excited about that event. The event we're fundraising for as we speak, and we're trying to plan and get all of the details lined up. It will be at the brand spanking new Buchanan County Fairgrounds, which is in Easton, Missouri. We actually just went and looked at that building, and they still have some work to do, but man, it is a big, beautiful building, and we're really excited to work with those folks in Buchanan County. Now, I will say, we are a different group than what they are. There's the Buchanan County Fairgrounds Committee, which is a group of people kind of led by Sherry Morton, and then we are the Barn and Beyond Boosters. So we are two different groups. That has been a little bit of confusion. We want to make that clear, but we are two groups that are certainly working together for this event. We're going to have a showmanship contest. We're going to have a round robin contest. We're going to have the actual breeding and market shows as well for all six of the species, chickens, rabbits, cattle, sheep, hogs, and goats. And then the final day is kind of our big ta-da, and that's when we invite in buyers and we have a premium sale. We have an award ceremony. We give out some scholarships. We recognize our champions, and long story short, just trying to make it a really neat, special livestock event for 4-H and FFA members in that six-county area.
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12: First and foremost, I'll tell you why we're fundraising and where the money goes. No one's going to want to donate or help out if they don't know where the money is going, and rightfully so. So we are fundraising. It's a two-parter. Right now, we're trying to collect funds just to host the actual event. Now, the Buchanan County Fairgrounds Committee has been great to work with. They're not trying to make an arm and a leg off of us. They just want to charge us for utilities. But just electricity and water and all that for 3 days is going to be a little bit of money. We've got to hire judges. We want to put together a really good set of prizes. Just expenses people don't think about. Like the other day, I had to rent some porta potties for the event. We're going to try to feed. We're going to bring in some entertainment as well, not only a DJ one night, but then we're going to do a mechanical bull and inflatables for another day. All that stuff costs money. So first and foremost, we're trying to raise money just to kind of pay for the expenses of putting on the actual event. But then secondarily, we are trying to raise money. A lot of the money is going to end up going towards the premium sale. And if sponsors are not able to make it to the premium sale, but they want to donate, they can do that up front. Or if they want to come to the premium sale and actually get their hands up in the air and be bidders, that is actually probably the biggest thing we're looking for right now. We have been able to bank a decent amount of money with our fundraising efforts to host the event. And I feel fairly comfortable in telling the public that we're sitting pretty good as far as money we've collected to actually put on the event. But now we want to see those animals and those kids bring some money. Anyone that knows anything about show and livestock, it is not a profitable venture. It's more of a hobby, but we would like to be able to put a little bit of money back in these kids' pockets for their animals and their hard work. And so yeah, we're not only looking for money for the actual event, but if people want to show up and be bidders there on July 20th, we would love that as well. if anyone ever wants to swing by Cameron Co-op and talk to me about it, I told my board members I'm going to be doing some of this during company time, and I think they're okay with it because it's for a really good cause. So if anyone has any questions, you can hunt me down. Like I said, we're on Barn Beyond Showcase. It's just Barn Beyond Showcase on Facebook, and let us know if you have any questions.
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0: That is bad company. It's Barney. Going to end with this today. If your husband forgets your anniversary, there's a good reason. Women's brains show greater activity in the left side, which makes them better at remembering details. Men, on the other hand, tap into the right side, which helps them remember the gist of things, but not all the specific details. So there's that, all right?
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1: 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Cloudy skies expected today with a slight chance of rain showers. Daytime highs approaching 62, winds out of the east 8 to 15 miles an hour. Cloudy skies expected again tonight. Chance of thunderstorms. Lows level off around 53. Overcast skies. Tomorrow, chance for showers. Daytime highs approaching 67. I'm staff meteorologist Derek Height. Right now, 57.
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6: July, corn down a quarter at 465 and a half. September down one at 471 and a half. December down one and a half at 487 and three quarters. July soybeans down 5 3/4 at 1194. August down 5 1/4 at 1194. November down 5 3/4 at 1187 and three quarters. July Chicago wheat down 7 1/4 at 653 1/4. September down 7 1/4 at 666 1/4. December down 7 1/4 at 685. June live cattle down 70 cents at 250.257. August down 160 at 243.70. October down 162 at 235.15. August feeder cattle down 477 at 361. September down 447 at 358.15. October down 435 at 354.52. June lean hogs down 85 cents at 96.42. July down 110 at 187. August down 97 cents at 185. The Dow is down 17 points at 49,989. With this look at your markets, I'm Kayla Lair on TFN The Farm Net.
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0: calling. Are we reaching Peak? 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
1: 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Cloudy skies expected today with a slight chance of rain showers. Daytime highs approaching 62, winds out of the east 8 to 15 miles an hour. Cloudy skies expected again tonight. Chance of thunderstorms. Lows level off around 53. Overcast skies. Tomorrow, chance for showers. Daytime highs approaching 67. I'm staff meteorologist Derek Height. Right now, it's 59 degrees.
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5: July, corn down a quarter at 465 and a half. September down one at 471 and a half. December down one and a half at 487 and three quarters. July, soybeans down 5 3/4 at 1194. August down 5 1/4 at 1194. November down 5 3/4 at 1187 and three quarters. July, Chicago wheat down 7 1/4 at 653 1/4. September down 7 1/4 at 666 1/4. December down 7 1/4 at 685. June live cattle down 70 cents at 252.57. August down 160 at 243.70. October down 162 at 235.15. August feeder cattle down 477 at 361. September down 447 at 358.15. October down 435 at 354.52. June lean hogs down 85 cents at 96.42. July down 110 at 187. August down 97 cents at 185. The Dow is down 17 points at 49,989. With this look at your markets, I'm Kayla Lair on TFN The Farm Net.
0: Air drums do not pay off like air guitar. Let's face it, chicks dig the guitarist. Classic rock lives here on Northwest Missouri's KKWK.

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0: Robert Plantin in the mood, this guy in the mood to test the wait mode on his Tesla Cybertruck. A 70-year-old man arrested after deliberately driving his Tesla into a lake to test the wait mode, but he miscalculated the depth, causing the car to take on water. It became disabled, and the guy and his two friends had to be rescued by firefighters.
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7: July corn up 2 1/4 at 468. September up 1 3/4 at 474 1/4. December up 1 1/4 at 490 1/2. July soybeans up 2 at 1201 3/4. August up 1 1/2 at 1200 3/4. November unchanged at 1193 1/2. July Chicago wheat down 5 at 655 1/2. September down 4 3/4 at 668 3/4. December down 4 1/2 at 687 3/4. June live cattle down 105 at 252.22. August down 137 at 243.92. October down 120 at 235.57. August feeder cattle down 627 at 359.50. September down 590 at 356.72. October down 567 at 353.20. June lean hogs down 127 at 96. July down 157 at 140. August down 127 at 155. The Dow is down 71 points at 49,937. With this look at your markets, I'm Kaylin Lair on TFN The Farm Net.

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0: Dustin the Wind in Kansas, who will be on the road this fall. They just added 12 new concerts starting September 29th. Tickets going on sale this Friday. Also heard Poison, who will hopefully be on the road next year. Ricky Rocket, in a recent interview, sounding pretty optimistic it's going to happen. He said they actually were made an offer, and they're going to be talking about it. We'll keep you posted.
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6: It is time for your daily farm news and ag update here on TFN, the FarmNet. Today, USDA participant Rod Bain and Lance Honig of the National Agricultural Statistics Service are going to be talking about how growers will soon provide their input of USDA surveys making up several June reports.
7: Producers over the next few weeks will be surveyed by USDA, with their answers making up the data within several June-issued reports, including
8: the acreage report. That is the report that tells us how many acres of the various crops producers actually planted for this upcoming season. But also we've got grain stocks and rice stocks reports being released.
7: Lance Honig of the National Agricultural Statistics Service says those reports will be issued on June 30th. He discusses the significance of the surveys in connection with the June acreage report.
8: It will be survey-based, and so when we talk about acreage, we're well aware that farmers will certify their acres with FSA. And in a couple of months, when those data become available, that will be a key component of what NAS uses to estimate acreage. But in June, those data don't exist yet. Certification has not taken place. Geospatial information also valuable for measuring acreage, but not in June, because the crops have not emerged to the point where satellites can identify those crops. And so at this point in the year, it is very survey driven.
7: In addition to the surveys making up data for the June acreage, ag quarterly grain and rice stocks reports,
8: 4 times throughout the year we capture inventory levels for hogs across the country. June is one of those. And so first couple of weeks of June, we'll be reaching out to those producers and asking them to report their inventories on hand, information about their pig crop, information about their farrowing intentions, things of that nature, so that we can provide an update on June 25th about exactly what's happening with the hog industry.
7: Producers can respond to the June agricultural surveys online at AgCounts, all one word, .usda.gov, by phone or by mail.
8: As we look at these acreage estimates that NAS publishes in the acreage report at the end of June, historically, you can go back and see, at least for the major crops, corn, soybeans, winter wheat in particular, those estimates typically are within about 1% of where actual acreage comes in. And so very accurate numbers coming out of the acreage survey. We would expect this year would be no different.
7: I'm Rod Bain reporting for the U.S. Department of Agriculture in Washington, D.C.
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1: 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Cloudy skies expected today with a slight chance of rain showers. Daytime highs approaching 62. Winds out of the east, 8 to 15 miles an hour. Cloudy skies expected again tonight. Chance of thunderstorms. Lows level off around 53. Overcast skies tomorrow. Chance for showers. Daytime highs approaching 67. I'm staff meteorologist Derek Height. Right now, it's 59 degrees.
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4: July corn up 1 1/4 at 467, September up 1 at 473.5, December up 0.5 at 489.75. July soybeans up 2 at 1201.75, August up 1 3/4 at 1201, November down 0.25 at 1193.25. July Chicago wheat down 6 1/4 at 654.25, September down 6 1/4 at 667.25, December down 5 3/4 at 686.5. June live cattle down 372 at 249.55, August down 502 at 240.27. October down 475 at 232.02. August feeder cattle down 925 at 356.52. September down 925 at 353.37. October down 925 at 349.62. June lean hogs down 157 at 95.70. July down 190 at 100.07. August down 170 at 112. The Dow is down 73 points at 49,935. With this look at your markets, I'm Kaylin Lair on TFN, the Farm Net.
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0: still loving you and the Scorpions. Hard to believe they're celebrating 60 years. Wow. Also, Bowie in there with Fame. Bowie with help from John Lennon. It's Bowie with Stevie Ray Vaughan. Today, back in 83, David Bowie at the top of the U.S. singles chart with the song Let's Dance, which features Stevie Ray Vaughan. It was Bowie's first single to reach number one on both sides of the Atlantic.
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7: July corn up 1 1/4 at 467, September up 1 at 473.5, December up 3/4 at 490. July soybeans down 2.5 at 1197.25, August down 2 3/4 at 1196.5, November down 4 at 1189.5. July Chicago wheat down 7 at 653.5, September down 7 at 666.5, December down 6.5 at 685.75. June live cattle down 282 at 250.45, August down 442 at 240.87, October down 432 at 232.45. August feeder cattle down 925 at 356.52, September down 925 at 353.37, October down 925 at 349.62. June lean hogs down 142 at 95.85, July down 172 at 125, the Dow is down 120 points at 49,888. With this look at your markets, I'm Kaylin Lair on TFN, the Farm Net.

Let's see what happens when we press this button here that says more of the best rock and roll, shall we? Classic rock lives here on Northwest Missouri's KKWK.

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0: Classic Rock Quick 100.1, Hair of the Dog, GNR covering that one. It's Mackenzie. Math, I'm so bad at it. A brainy riddle that has stumped mathematicians since World War II appears to have been cracked via artificial intelligence. OpenAI says one of its AI models has solved the unit distance problem, a classic question in geometry first posed by a Hungarian mathematician in 1946. Unlike a similar claim that surfaced 7 months ago, only to fall short, this one appears to be legit. Oh, I'm so relieved.
1: St. Joseph, Bethany, Albany, and all of Northwest Missouri. 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
1: 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Cloudy skies expected this afternoon with a slight chance for showers. High temperatures reach up to 62. Winds out of the east, 8 to 15 miles an hour. Cloudy skies expected again tonight. Chance for storms. Lows level off around 53. High of 67 tomorrow. Chance for showers. I'm Staff Meteorologist Derek Height. Right now, 61.
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6: July corn up 3/4 at 466.5, September up 1/2 at 473, December up 1/4 at 489.5. July soybeans down 1.5 at 1198.25, August down 2 at 1197.25, November down 3.5 at 1190. July Chicago wheat down 8¾ at 651¾, September down 8.5 at 665, December down 7¾ at 684.5. June live cattle down 327 at 250, August down 510 at 240.20, October down 490 at 231.87. August feeder cattle down 925 at 356.52, September down 925 at 353.37, October down 925 at 349.62. June lean hogs down 170 at 95.57, July down 195 at 100.02, August down 172 at 110. The Dow is down 89 points at 49,919. With this look at your markets, I'm Kaylin Lair on TFN The Farm Net.
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10: It's Mackenzie with the Allman Brothers, Ramblin' Man. Thank you, Dickie Betts.

0: They're on the first leg of their farewell tour right now. Just added 40 additional dates. Tickets on sale now for Journey. There's only the young. It's Mackenzie's the NBA Conference Finals. The Thunder evening up the series last night against the Spurs with a win. Game 3 is tomorrow. It is Game 2 tonight with the Knicks and Cavaliers. Knicks leading the series right now. Game 2 tonight on ESPN.
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12: July corn down 2 at 463 and 3 quarters. September down 2 and a quarter at 470 and a quarter. December down 2 and a half at 486 and 3 quarters. July soybeans down 4 and a quarter at 1195 and a half. August down 4 and a half at 1194 and 3 quarters. November down 6 at 1187 and a half. July Chicago wheat down 11 and a quarter at 649 and a quarter. September down 11 and a quarter at 662 and a quarter. December down 10 and a half at 681 and 3 quarters. June live cattle down 327 at 250, August down 507 at 240.22, October down 502 at 231.75. August feeder cattle down 925 at 356.52, September down 925 at 353.37, October down 925 at 349.62. June lean hogs down 175 at 95.52, July down 190 at 100.07, the Dow is up 141 points at 50,151. With this look at your markets, I'm Kaylin Lair on TFN, the Farm Net.

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0: Like it or not, you gotta roll with the changes. REO and Pride from U2 Today 2010. Bono had emergency spinal surgery after suffering an injury while preparing for tour dates. Bono, 50 at the time, treated at a clinic in Munich and expected to stay there for a number of days. Scary. It's Mackenzie, the owner of The Music of a Charlie Brown Christmas and other Peanuts TV specials, has filed 4 lawsuits against defendants, including the U.S. Department of the Interior, for allegedly using some jazzy ditties of pianist Vince Guaraldi and social media posts and video games without permission.
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1: 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Cloudy skies expected this afternoon, with a slight chance for showers. High temperatures reach up to 62. Winds out of the east, 8 to 15 miles an hour. Cloudy skies expected again tonight. Chance for storms. Lows level off around 53. High of 67 tomorrow. Chance for showers. I'm staff meteorologist Derek Height. Right now, it's 63 degrees.
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6: July corn down 2 at 463 and 3 quarters. September down 2 and a quarter at 470 and a quarter. December down 2 and a half at 486 and 3 quarters. July soybeans down 4 and a quarter at 1195 and a half. August down 4 and a half at 1194 and 3 quarters. November down 6 at 1187 and a half. July Chicago wheat down 11 and a quarter at 649 and a quarter. September down 11 and a quarter at 662 and a quarter. December down 10 and a half at 681 and 3 quarters. June live cattle down 327 at 250, August down 507 at 240.22, October down 502 at 231.75. August feeder cattle down 925 at 356.52, September down 925 at 353.37, October down 925 at 349.62. June lean hogs down 175 at 95.52, July down 190 at 100.07, the Dow's up 141 points at 50,151. With this look at your markets, I'm Kaylin Lair on TFN The Farm Net.
0: 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What does it make you play air guitar? Well then, yeah, it's rock and roll. 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

0: 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It's Mackenzie Finally. 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
8: Let's take a look at your closings at our report. July corn down 3.5 at 462.25. September down 4 at 468.5. December down 4.25 at 485. July soybeans down 5.5 at 1194.25. August down 5.75 at 1193.5. November down 6.75 at 1186.75. July Chicago wheat down 13 at 647.5. September down 12.5 at 661. December down 11.5 at 680.75. June live cattle down 412. At 249.15, August down 5.95 at 239.35, October down 5.82 at 230.95, August feeder cattle down 9.25 at 356.52, September down 9.25 at 353.37, October down 9.25 at 349.62, June lean hogs down 2.15 at 95.12, August down 1.60 at 122. With this look at your closing settlement report, I'm Kaylin Lair on TFN The Farm Net.

If we played 10 of your favorite rock songs, and then we played 7 more, how many beers would be left in the fridge? 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

0: Top Heading the Heartbreakers with Mary Jane's Last Dance on a Thursday. Happy birthday to Stan Lynch, original drummer for Petty for 18 years until he left in 1994. During his last few years of the Heartbreakers, Lynch expressed displeasure with playing drums in concert on tracks from Petty solo albums, as he did not play on the studio recordings. His final gig with Heartbreakers, October 2nd, 1994, at the Bridge School Benefit Concert. He was with them, though, when they got inducted into the Rock and Roll Hall of Fame in 2002. Stan Lynch turning 71 today. It's Mackenzie. I'm out. Have a great Thursday.
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1: 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Daytime highs approaching 63 this afternoon under overcast skies, easterly winds 8 to 15 miles an hour. Cloudy skies expected again tonight. Slight chance for storms. Lows dip down to about 53. Cloudy skies tomorrow. Chance of thunderstorms. High temperatures reach up to 67. I'm staff meteorologist Derek Height. Right now, it's 63 degrees.
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6: Let's take a look at your closing settlement report. July corn down 3.5 at 462.25. September down 4 at 468.5. December down 4.25 at 485. July soybeans down 5.5 at 1194.25. August down 5.75 at 1193.5. November down 6.75 at 1186.75. July Chicago wheat down 13 at 647.5. September down 12.5 at 661. December down 11.5 at 680.75. June live cattle down 412 at 249.15. August down 5.95 at 239.35. October down 5.82 at 230.95. August feeder cattle down 9.25 at 356.52. September down 9.25 at 353.37. October down 9.25 at 349.62. June lean hogs down 2.15 at 95.12. August down 1.60 at 122. With this look at your closing settlement report, I'm Kaylin Lair on TFN The Farm Net.
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5: Hey, it's Dan. I hope you're having a great Thursday so far. And right now, we have Elton John. Saturday night's all right.

0: Ozzy Osbourne with Mr. Crowley. And Ozzy Osbourne's son Jack firing back at critics who say he now appears to be too thin. And there was a thing about that earlier with his mom Sharon and his sister Kelly and people saying they were too thin, and they're raging against it. But I think it's the change people are reacting to as much as anything. You know, I mean, some people are just naturally very thin. Some people are less than thin. It's whatever. Except the Osbournes, we know what they've looked like for the last 3 decades or whatever, and now they're much, much thinner. I think that's what people are reacting to.
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10: Let's take a look at your closing Southerner report. July corn down 3.5 at 462.25. September down 4 at 468.5. December down 4.25 at 485. July soybeans down 5.5 at 1194.25. August down 5.75 at 1193.5. November down 6.75 at 1186.75. July Chicago wheat down 13 at 647.5. September down 12.5 at 661. December down 11.5 at 680.75. June live cattle down 412. At 249.15, August down 5.95 at 239.35, October down 5.82 at 230.95. August feeder cattle down 9.25 at 356.52, September down 9.25 at 353.37, October down 9.25 at 349.62. June lean hogs down 2.15 at 95.12, August down 1.60 at 122. With this look at your closing settlement report, I'm Kaylin Lair on TFN The Farm Net.

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0: Ed Nugent with Cat Scratch Fever. Dan here. And according to the Journal of American College Health, there's three things you can do that make stress easier to deal with. Those three things are regularly eating breakfast, getting enough sleep, and exercising. I don't know about you, but I'm currently 0 for 3. Pulling up an 0 for on the dealing with the stress. Yeah, I think when I have done those things in the past, I have felt better, so they're probably right.
1: St. Joseph, Bethany, Albany, and all of Northwest Missouri. 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
5: It is time for your daily farm news and ag update here on TFN, the FarmNet. Today, USDA participant Rod Bain and Lance Honig of the National Agricultural Statistics Service are going to be talking about how growers will soon provide their input of USDA surveys making up several June reports.
6: Producers over the next few weeks will be surveyed by USDA, with their answers making up the data within several June-issued reports, including
7: the acreage report. That is the report that tells us how many acres of the various crops producers actually planted for this upcoming season. But also we've got grain stocks and rice stocks reports being released.
6: Lance Honig of the National Agricultural Statistics Service says those reports will be issued on June 30th. He discusses the significance of the surveys in connection with the June acreage report.
7: It will be survey based. And so when we talk about acreage, we're well aware that farmers will certify their acres with FSA. And in a couple of months, when those data become available, that will be a key component of what NAS uses to estimate acreage. But in June, those data don't exist yet. Certification has not taken place. Geospatial information also valuable for measuring acreage, but not in June because the crops have not emerged to the point where satellites can identify those crops. And so at this point in the year, it is very survey driven.
6: In addition to the surveys, making up data for the June acreage, ag quarterly grain and rice stocks reports.
7: Four times throughout the year, we capture inventory levels for hogs across the country. June is one of those. And so first couple of weeks of June, we'll be reaching out to those producers and asking them to report their inventories on hand, information about their pig crop, information about their farrowing intentions, things of that nature, so that we can provide an update on June 25th about exactly what's happening with the hog industry.
6: Producers can respond to the June agricultural surveys online at AgCounts, all one word, .usda.gov, by phone or by mail.
7: As we look at these acreage estimates that NAS publishes in the acreage report at the end of June, historically, you can go back and see, at least for the major crops, corn, soybeans, winter wheat in particular, those estimates typically are within about 1% of where actual acreage comes in. And so very accurate numbers coming out of the acreage survey we would expect this year would be no different.
6: I'm Rod Bain reporting for the U.S. Department of Agriculture in Washington, D.C.
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1: 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Overcast this afternoon with a chance for showers. Highs level off around 63. Easterly winds 8 to 15 miles an hour. Cloudy skies expected again tonight. Slight chance of thunderstorms. Lows dip down to about 53. Cloudy skies expected tomorrow. Chance for storms. Daytime highs approaching 67. I'm staff meteorologist Derek Height. Currently 63.
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7: Let's take a look at your closings at our report. July corn down 3.5 at 462.25. September down 4 at 468.5. December down 4.25 at 485. July soybeans down 5.5 at 1194.25. August down 5.75 at 1193.5. November down 6.75 at 1186.75. July Chicago wheat down 13 at 647.5. September down 12.5 at 661. December down 11.5 at 680.75. June live cattle down 412. At 249.15, August down 5.95 at 239.35, October down 5.82 at 230.95, August feeder cattle down 9.25 at 356.52, September down 9.25 at 353.37, October down 9.25 at 349.62, June lean hogs down 2.15 at 95.12, August down 1.60 at 122. With this look at your closing settlement report, I'm Kaylin Lair on TFN The Farm Net.
0: Faster than a speeding ticket. 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Able to leap tall Marshall stacks in a single bound. Ladies and gentlemen, it's rock and roll. 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
2: 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And right now we have a great one from Led Zeppelin, The Ocean.

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0: Tom Petty and Learning to Fly. And here we are headed into Memorial Day weekend, not the official start of summer. Summer officially starts June 21st, although I think for a lot of us, it's the start of summer. I do it based on holidays. So I say St. Patrick's Day is spring, Memorial Day is summer, Labor Day is fall, and Thanksgiving's winter. That's how it works in my mind.
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1: It's not loud enough to cause ringing in your ears. 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
1: 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Overcast this afternoon with a chance for showers. Eyes level off around 63. Easterly winds 8 to 15 miles an hour. Cloudy skies expected again tonight. Slight chance of thunderstorms. Lows dip down to about 53. Cloudy skies expected tomorrow. Chance for storms. Daytime highs approaching 67. I'm staff meteorologist Derek Height. Currently 63.
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6: Let's take a look at your closing settlement report. July corn down 3.5 at 462.25. September down 4 at 468.5. December down 4.25 at 485. July soybeans down 5.5 at 1194.25. August down 5.75 at 1193.5. November down 6.75 at 1186.75. July Chicago wheat down 13 at 647.5. September down 12.5 at 661. December down 11.5 at 680.75. June live cattle down 412. At 249.15, August down 5.95 at 239.35, October down 5.82 at 230.95, August feeder cattle down 9.25 at 356.52, September down 9.25 at 353.37, October down 9.25 at 349.62, June lean hogs down 2.15 at 95.12, August down 1.60 at 122. With this look at your closing settlement report, I'm Kaylin Lair on TFN The Farm Net.
0: This bond. And this bond.
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0: It's Musical Bonbons. 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

0: The Black Crowes in She Talks to Angels. And I was reading where NVIDIA, the computer chip maker, is expecting to make $90 billion in the next quarter, and investors weren't all that impressed, which is kind of crazy to me. 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
0: Hey, it's Dan. Hope you're having a great Thursday so far. And right now we have Bad Company. Feel Like Making Love.

0: time for another round of Who Are You? Do you like dust?
1: Another one bites the dust.
0: Or do you prefer the dirt? That doesn't matter. Either way, we've got you covered. 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

0: 6 with the Grand Illusion. And Aaron Rodgers has announced that this upcoming year will be his last in the NFL. It'll be interesting to see if he gets the retirement tour treatment that NBA players get sometimes when you know they're retiring. Like, remember Kareem Abdul-Jabbar, every city he went to, he'd be getting little gifts or whatever, which I always thought was very weird. He's still an opposing player. He's not an attendee at your Memorial Day barbecue. You're still trying to beat him.
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1: 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Overcast this afternoon with a chance for showers. Highs level off around 63. Easterly winds 8 to 15 miles an hour. Cloudy skies expected again tonight. Slight chance of thunderstorms. Lows dip down to about 53. Cloudy skies expected tomorrow. Chance for storms. Daytime highs approaching 67. I'm staff meteorologist Derek Height. Currently 63.
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5: Let's take a look at your closing settlement report. July corn down 3.5 at 462.25. September down 4 at 468.5. December down 4.25 at 485. July soybeans down 5.5 at 1194.25. August down 5.75 at 1193.5. November down 6.75 at 1186.75. July Chicago wheat down 13 at 647.5. September down 12.5 at 661. December down 11.5 at 680.75. June live cattle down 412. At 249.15, August down 5.95 at 239.35, October down 5.82 at 230.95. August feeder cattle down 9.25 at 356.52, September down 9.25 at 353.37, October down 9.25 at 349.62. June lean hogs down 2.15 at 95.12, August down 1.60 at 122. With this look at your closing settlement report, I'm Kaylin Lair on TFN The Farm Net.
0: Spoiler alert, you could have really enjoyed this next song. Classic Rock lives here on Northwest Missouri's KKWK.

Def Leppard with Rock of Ages. Dan here. And in a few minutes, I want to tell you about a driver that has a hard time telling the difference between his car and a boat. That's in a few minutes. Right now, let's hear from the Steve Miller Band. Take the Money and Run.

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Police would message in a bottle. Dan here. And in a few minutes, I want to tell you about an artist who made a very on-brand appearance recently. That's in just a few. But right now, let's hear from Journey with Faithfully.

0: St. Joseph, Bethany, Albany, and all of Northwest Missouri. 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
7: 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Slight chance of thunderstorms tonight. Otherwise, overcast skies. Lows dip down to about 53. Easterly winds, 8 to 15 miles an hour. Chance of thunderstorms tomorrow. Highs around 67. Cloudy. Slight chance of rain showers tomorrow night. Lows dip down to about 54. Mainly cloudy skies expected. I'm staff meteorologist Derek Height. Currently, it's 64 degrees.
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12: Hey, it's Dan. Hope you're having a great Thursday. And right now we have free All Right Now.

0: Aerosmith with Ragdoll. King Charles of England had an unfortunate incident this week. A bird relieved himself on the king. So I guess that happens to monarchs as well. I had it happen once where I was outside talking, and I talk with my hands as a good Sicilian does. And so I was sort of gesturing, and a bird relieved himself right in the palm of my hand. I was horrified, and people were like, oh, it's good luck. I would disagree. I don't recall anything lucky happening that day. In fact, getting hit by flying feces is pretty unlucky.
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0: Kansas will point a no return. And here we are headed into Memorial Day weekend. Tomorrow's going to be very busy on the road. So the busiest times, supposedly, for Memorial Day weekend on the roads are between 3 and 6 p.m. Thursday, so today, and tomorrow as well. A lot of people going to be out driving, so be safe. Be careful.
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